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2: Hello and welcome to Calder's Confessions. My name's Calder John. I am sat here with Maggie Curry, our resident life coach, who has finally decided to come back. She was off last week, sick.
3: Very kind of me, wasn't it?
2: Blimey, I had to do a best of show last week.
3: I'm so sorry.
2: You recovered now?
3: I am, thank you, yes.
2: Well, I hope so. Was it nasty?
3: It was. You don't want to know.
2: Really? No, I don't want to know. Okay, we've got some dilemmas lined up anyway. Here's a taste of what's coming up in this first hour of the show.
1: Real people.
2: The problem is, he's really inconsistent, and it's actually wearing me out.
1: Real stories.
2: These days, I hardly ever get to spend time with her, because when we're at home, rather than sit and talk to me, she's on the computer, chatting away.
1: Real life.
2: Outside of the bedroom, we do have a normal relationship and do all kinds of things together.
1: This is Calder's Confessions. You'll find it hard not to listen.

0: You're listening to Calder's Confessions with life coach Maggie Curry and, of course, me, Calder John. Time for our first dilemma now. It's a lady called Elaine. She's 25. Have a listen to this one. Have a think about what you'd do if you were Elaine.
1: Real people, real stories, real life. This is Calder's Confessions.
0: I met a guy about 6 weeks ago on a night out. We really seemed to click. He was into me and I did like the look of him. He asked for my number and from that point on, we started to get to know each other by text. Eventually, he told me that he hadn't long come out of a long-term relationship and that his ex had dumped him just 2 weeks before we met. So, I decided to keep my distance, although the more time went on, the closer I felt myself getting to him. Around 3 weeks in, he started to become distant and actually said that he had jumped into things with me too quickly and that he needed to cool it for a while. I totally understood, and although I felt a bit upset, I was happy to leave things there. Just 2 days after that, he messaged me saying he wanted

and just say I don't like his inconsistency. But the thing is, I don't want to be pressuring him at such an early stage of the relationship. I'm kind of stuck, feeling like a bit of an idiot. I like him a lot, and every time he backs off, it's me that's suffering. What can I do?

My name's Calder John. Just going to recap briefly on Elaine's story. 25 years old. Says she met this guy about 6 weeks ago. Everything seemed fine. They liked each other and started to build a bit of a relationship, albeit by text and phone. They weren't necessarily going out in the town every night. But the thing is, the guy backed off and ran about 3 weeks in and became a little bit distant. And they talked about this and he explained that he'd not long come out of a long-term relationship, still licking his wounds, and he wanted to cool things with Elaine for a while. She says this was okay with her. She accepted it and she agreed, and things calmed down for just a day or two, but then the phone bleeped at her and it was him, texting yet again. Since then, he's been on and off with her for the last 3 weeks. One minute he's all over her and they're always in contact, and the next minute he's vanished as she doesn't know where he is. She's getting a bit worried about this. She says it's upsetting her because he's being so inconsistent. Her mum and her mates think that she should really give him an ultimatum, be upfront with him, and just tell him that she's not happy with the way things are. But she doesn't want to pressure him at such an early stage of the relationship. She says she's

0: kind of stuck and feels like a bit of an idiot. She likes him a lot, and every time he backs off, it's her that's suffering. She wants to know what she can do. Elaine, I can see where you're coming from. This guy obviously isn't ready for a relationship with you, so I think more for you for letting it go this far. I'm going to ask Maggie what she thinks. I've got some thoughts on this, but I'll come back. Maggie, what do you reckon?
1: Well, I think that she should decide what she wants from the relationship and tell him. Be upfront. He'll either run or he'll make an effort. But until she actually communicates how she's feeling, he won't know. And there's no point in her keep suffering this way, because it's not good for her or the relationship. So I really think that Elaine should just give him an ultimatum.
0: I think she needs to do something, doesn't she? She's getting drawn in more and more, becoming more attached to the guy. And to be honest, he's been quite clear about, you know, he's got these issues with commitment. It's been intense in other relationships.
1: But she's got to be clear too.
0: She has. I think, Elaine, you're probably guilty of letting your feelings run away with themselves. And you know, you are perhaps investing too much in this guy. Perhaps do what your mum and your mates are telling you to do. Give him an ultimatum. And, you know, if he accepts and he changes, then great. But if it's going to be more of the same for you, you're wasting your time.
1: It's
0: and
1: not really a relationship, is it?
0: Setting yourself up for a fall, I think, is the phrase that fits here.

0: It's Caller's Confessions with Caller John and Maggie Curry. We've got another dilemma coming up for you now. This one is Martin. He's 24. Have a listen to this one. See what you make of it.
1: Real people, real stories, real life. This is Caller's Confessions.
0: I've been with my girlfriend for just over 2 years now, and I love her with all my heart. We live together and used to be really happy together, but that was before she got into chatting online. These days, I hardly ever get to spend time with her because when we're at home, rather than sit and talk to me, she's on the computer, chatting away. I've tried to tell her that she's becoming obsessed and that our relationship is suffering, but she's completely oblivious. I know she's only talking to friends and that nothing's going on with other blokes, but it still hurts me to know that she prefers talking to them rather than me, especially when I've made it clear that I miss her. One of the things that I've always loved about being with her is that we could talk for hours about pretty much nothing. Lately, I'm lucky to get more than a few words out of her in an entire day. I feel like I'm living on my own, and this has now been going on for months. How can I get her to open her eyes to the fact that what she's doing is wrong, and it's destroying a brilliant relationship? It's like she's addicted or something.

0: Here's a quick recap for you on Martin's story. 24 years old, been with his girlfriend for a couple of years now. They live together. He says he's in love with her totally, loves her with all his heart. But things at home aren't too good. They used to talk for hours together and really enjoy each other's company. But his girlfriend has recently discovered a chat forum online where she's now spending pretty much all of her time to the detriment of the relationship. She's ignoring Martin and doesn't say much more than a few words to him every day. He is really upset with this. He misses her. He's tried to explain to her that what she's doing is damaging the relationship, but he says she's completely oblivious. He actually feels like he's living on his own, and he's felt that way for months. He feels that she is destroying what was a brilliant relationship because of this addiction she's got. He wants to know what he can do. Martin, I'll tell you what I would do. I would turn the internet off, stop paying the bill, get it cut off, and make her see that she's with you, not these people online who are practically strangers. You say she's not getting up to anything, and actually I can see how that can be more hurtful than her actually getting up to something, because she enjoys their company or virtual company more than she does yours. She needs to change her ways, absolutely. You're not wrong for feeling the way you're feeling. I think she's disrespecting you by ignoring you, especially when you've highlighted the point that you don't like it. Any thoughts on this, Maggie?
1: Well, I think you're right in some ways, and there's only one thing to do, and that is to sit her down and tell her how it's affecting the relationship and that you're not happy. And if she's not prepared to make an effort, is the relationship really right for you both?
0: Interesting. We get letters like this all the time, but generally it's from somebody's wife or girlfriend. It's a guy who's sat there playing games all night or ogling porn. But it's the same thing. It is an addiction.
1: But
0: it needs to be broken.
1: On the other hand, has he considered that there's something that he has said or done that has made her move away from him?
0: Well, he's tried talking to her and he's getting nothing back from her.
1: Absolutely. I'm not blaming him. I'm just wondering.
0: How does he deal with it? How would you deal with it if your husband all of a sudden turned his back on you and, you know, pretty much ignored your existence entirely? You'd be upset and hurt, wouldn't
1: you? Absolutely, yes.
0: What would you do?
1: I'd have to sit him down and say to him, I'm not happy with this.
0: So what if he didn't?
1: What are you going to do about it?
0: What if he did nothing about it?
1: You'd have to consider if the relationship was worth continuing
0: with, wouldn't you? That is where Martin is, isn't it?
1: Yeah.
0: I know you love her, Martin, but you've got, tough times ahead. You've got to make a decision. Is this what you want for, however many years you're together? Or do you want to go out there and meet somebody who does spend time for you, who does value you for who you are? I think you need to think about that one and then perhaps sit her down and tell her that's what you're planning,

0: My name's Calder John. I'm sat here with Maggie Curry, our life coach. We're running through your dilemmas. You're right over there?
1: I'm fine, thank you. Yes, they're
0: sure.
1: Interesting.
0: Not about to throw another sickie?
1: No.
0: Good, I hope not. Blimey. You don't get sick pay, you know.
1: I know.
0: I do. Anyway, now on to Claire. She's 33. Have a listen to this one.
2: Real people, real stories, real life. This is Calder's Confessions.
0: My boyfriend and I have been together for 2 years and have been very happy until recently. I'm not sure exactly how or when it happened, but we both seem to have gone right off having sex together at the moment. Outside of the bedroom, we do have a normal relationship and do all kinds of things together, like weekends away and going out for meals or to the cinema. I first noticed a dip in our sex life 3 months ago, when he stopped trying to initiate things. At first, I wondered what was wrong, but I quickly realized that I wasn't actually that bothered about it. It's come to the point where I dread going to bed just in case he does try to get fruity, which actually hasn't happened for over a month now. I feel quite selfish, really, because I've started to have fantasies about being with other women rather than being with him, and it's become a bit of a guilty secret of mine. Our sex life seems to be in an almighty mess. Well, no, the truth is, it seems to be non-existent. As I said, though, the rest of the relationship is pretty normal. What I've been wondering lately is if it would be better to call things to a halt and just go back to being friends rather than a couple. I'm just confused, I guess, but some advice on which way I should go from here would be really handy.

0: Time to recap then on Claire's story. Yet another one, been with her boyfriend for 2 years now. They're living together, but their sex life has pretty much vanished. She says that they get on like a normal couple. They go out for meals and weekends away and cinema, that sort of thing, and enjoy each other's company. But when it comes to going to bed, neither of them seem interested in sex. In fact, it's been over a month now since they last made love or had any intimate contact. Claire is starting to let her mind wander a bit, and she's thinking about sex with other women, which she's feeling a little bit guilty about. But what she's wondering ultimately is if it's time now to call things to a halt and just go back to being friends rather than a couple with this guy. She says she's confused and she wants some advice on which way she should go from here. Claire, very difficult. You're talking to us. You should be talking to your boyfriend. At the moment, you know, you are letting your mind wander, as you say, and sex with women and all that sort of thing, these fantasies coming into play. I think that's just a case of you being sex starved. I think you've perhaps overanalyzed this situation to the point where you've decided, should I accept it? Shouldn't I? And you have accepted it. And that's perhaps not the way to do this. You're with this guy. You're in a relationship with him. It's him you should discuss it with. And raise the issue with him of the fact that, you know, you think maybe going back to being just friends is an option. There's two of you there, as I say, you know, see what he thinks and feels. Let him know what you think and feel, and then you can move things forward. But all the time that you're keeping this to yourself, who knows what's going on in his head? Maybe he's having fantasies. You know, you need to discuss it to understand where each of you are at before you can deal with it and fix what appears to be broken. But yeah, of course, there is that ultimate get-out clause of end the relationship. But, you know, I don't think you want that. I think you just want a healthy sex life. Maggie, any ideas?
1: I think you're totally right. And everyone has fantasies at some point in their life. And it's quite normal. I'm sure you've had fantasies.
0: One or two.
1: I know I have. But what she has to consider is whether the relationship has really reached a natural conclusion. And she needs to discuss that, as you say, with her boyfriend.
0: Yeah.
1: And if it has, is it time to end it? And if it is, do it with grace and tact and try to remain friends.
0: Stay friends. But, you know, I don't think it is over. If they were at war and arguing all the time, you know, I would kind of think, well, actually, it's run its course. Off you go. But people...
1: Could be the type of relationship has changed.
0: Could
1: be. From being boyfriend, girlfriend to being friends.
0: Could be. But
1: it could
0: sex
1: be.
0: Sex lives do go through a bit of a roller coaster ride.
1: They do,
0: you know, one minute you're tearing each other's clothes off. The next minute you can't necessarily be bothered, and that could just be where they are. They're both guilty of letting this become, you know, mundane and boring or whatever, so they, you know, they can't be bothered anymore.
1: True.
0: I think they need to talk.
1: Yes, definitely. Communication is the key.
0: Absolutely. Sit them down and have a chat.

0: 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This is Calder's Confessions.
1: That's the end of this first hour of Calder's Confessions. We will be back in the next hour. More great music, more dilemmas, and of course, more down-to-earth and honest advice from Maggie Curry and me too. We'll catch you then.
2: Shine bright like a diamond. 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

0: 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This is Calder's Confessions.
1: Welcome back. You're listening to Calder's Confessions into the second hour of the show then. I am so pleased Maggie Curry's here. Although I did a best of last week, I felt all on my own.
2: Oh, I'm sorry.
1: All on my own, I tell you. Still, I'm glad you got rid of your germs and you haven't brought them into me.
2: No, I haven't brought them to you.
1: No.
2: I was very, very considerate,
1: you
2: I
1: were.
2: Thought.
1: Yes. And you were only ill for a day.
2: Oh, no. But it felt like 6 years.
1: Did it?
2: Yeah.
1: Ooh, it's been doing the rounds, hasn't it? It's gastric something or other.
2: It's horrible. You don't want to know.
1: Anyway, let's move on swiftly. Here's a taste of what's coming up in this hour of the show.
0: Real people.
1: There's a problem. She believes in God and I don't.
0: Real stories.
1: The more I've got to know the other people at work, the more unhappy I've become.
0: Real life.
1: She told me that it was a mistake and that she'd only done it because she didn't think I was serious about her.
0: This is Calder's Confessions. You'll find it hard not to listen.

0: It's Cooler John and Maggie Curry with Cooler's Confessions. Time for our first dilemma of this second hour. Then it's Tony. He's 29. Have a listen to this one and have a think about what you'd do if you were Tony.
1: Real people, real stories, real life. This is Cooler's Confessions.
0: I am totally in love and about to propose to my girlfriend, but there's a problem. She believes in God and I don't. We have, though, always been very respectful of each other's beliefs. We were both baptized as Roman Catholics and raised in Roman Catholic families. In this religion, a woman has a responsibility to marry somebody of faith and grow spiritually with them in marriage. The idea is that you raise your children as Roman Catholic as well. This is something I've always promised myself I wouldn't do. I hated my childhood because I was forced to go to church and felt most of the time like I was being brainwashed. I understand what it would mean for my girlfriend to marry a non-believer and to forego the spiritual dimension of a marriage with me. We've talked about this and she says she's willing to do it. I'm not so sure it's the best thing for her though. She's always embraced God and doesn't feel the way I do about this religion. It's crazy, we're just two people who are in love and want to spend the rest of their lives together. Yet we're surrounded by others who think that we should follow a strict set of rules. My main concern is my girlfriend's family, who I know will constantly pressure us to raise any children we have as Roman Catholics. I want my children to make their own choices in life, and I'm confident that I can raise them perfectly well without forcing anything upon them. Does it sound to you like marrying this girl will be a disaster? My fears about the future and what it holds are all that are standing in the way of us moving our relationship forwards.

Let's recap very briefly on Tony's story. Completely in love with his girlfriend. He's 29. They were both raised as Roman Catholics, although Tony didn't quite embrace the religion in the way his girlfriend did. She's a devout Roman Catholic right now, and he's a non-believer. He resents what he was put through as a child, being forced to go to church and all that sort of thing. That's how he sees it. Says he felt like he was brainwashed.

0: brainwashed, but he wants to marry this girl. Now, the issue he's got is that, and I don't know, he says within this religion, that his girlfriend, as a Roman Catholic, would have a responsibility to marry somebody who's also a believer and to raise the children as Roman Catholics, you know, sending them to church and teaching them about the religion. But Tony has always promised himself that this is something he wouldn't do because of what he went through as a child. His girlfriend is prepared to marry him, but he's worried that her family will constantly put pressure on that marriage and any children they have in order to ensure that those children are raised as Roman Catholics. Tony says he can raise his own children perfectly well without forcing anything upon them, but his doubts about this marriage working are what are holding the relationship back at the moment. He wants to know if marrying this girl will be a disaster or if we think it can work. Really, really difficult one, Tony. I don't know. Me, personally, I think love comes first and foremost above everything. If you love and respect somebody enough, you can get through anything. You two have coexisted so far with complete respect for each other's beliefs or your non-belief and her belief in the religion that, you know, she was raised in. So in my mind, I think your marriage could and should work. And I think if you love each other so much that you want to get married, you should go ahead and do it. Whether there are religious complications or not, any marriage is always under the strains and stresses of outside influences, being the in-laws and, God, I know that, being the in-laws or whatever. So whoever you marry, it's never going to be plain sailing. It just isn't. That's life. But having said that, the rewards far outweigh, you know, any grief that you may well go through. Nobody can force you to raise your children in any way. They will be your children and you'll raise them as you see fit, you know, alongside your partner or your wife. So I think for me, I'd go ahead, dive in and go through, you know, or propose at the very least and get married. But you've got to do what you think's best. Now, I think Maggie might have another angle on this. I don't know. What do you think?
1: I think you're totally right. And Tony, firstly, what other people think is of no concern to you. Take no notice. What you think is important. And secondly, there is no pressure on you unless you allow there to be. So don't allow it. Bring up your children as you want them brought up. And if you and she want to get married, then go and do it.
0: What about the religious thing? Were you a Roman Catholic or are you a Roman Catholic?
1: My husband's a Roman Catholic and I'm not.
0: Okay, so, and that works?
1: Yeah, works.
0: And does he go to church?
1: No, he was discombobulated because I was divorcee, so...
0: Well, there you are, you see. So there's the complications. But he still believes, does he?
1: No.
0: No?
1: We've been married nearly 30 years.
0: What a shame. What a shame. I'm not religious at all, but I do totally respect other people's beliefs.
1: Absolutely.
0: And if he held a belief,
1: yeah,
0: and that was destroyed because of idiots, you know, saying, oh, you can't marry a divorcee or whatever, what a waste.
1: It is, isn't it? Yeah.
0: Because I know your husband, great guy, intelligent guy. There's somebody who could probably do loads for that religion. Gone now, turned his back on it.
1: Yeah.
0: What a shame. What an absolute shame. But Tony, there you are. Look at Maggie's story. She went ahead. They got married. Her husband obviously knew the complications that were going to ensue when they married, and he went through with it. And how long?
1: Nearly 30 years.
0: Been together 30 years, really happy, really in love. And that hopefully, if you go ahead and marry this girl, is where you'll be in 30 years' time. Good luck with it.

0: it's hard to say that I'd rather stay awake when I'm asleep, because my dreams are bursting at the seams.
1: It's Calder's Confessions, time now for a story from Katie. She's 22. Have a listen to this one. Have a think about what you'd do if you were in Katie's shoes.
2: Real people, real stories, real life. This is Calder's Confessions.
1: I got a job a few months ago, which I was totally over the moon about, but the more I've got to know the other people at work, the more unhappy I've become. I'm at the point right now where I hate each and every one of my colleagues at work. There are three other girls in the office, and they are horrid. They hardly speak to me now, and I rarely say a word to them either. Whenever I walk into the office, all three of them look at me like I'm dirt and start sniffing the air as if I smell or something, which is so not true. They stare at me and giggle as if there's some kind of private joke that I'm not in on, and generally make me feel uncomfortable and unwelcome. I've spoken to my manager about this, and he just says that I should ignore them, but I'm finding it more and more difficult. This has been going on for months now, and every morning when I wake up, I actually dread going into work because I know the atmosphere is going to be there for the entire day. I'm wondering if I should try to talk to them to find out what their problem is, but they seem so petty and immature that I'm worried I'll just make them worse. Do you think I should just give up on this job and start looking for another one? Or should I carry on trying to make things work where I am?

0: It's called as Confessions. We're going to recap briefly on Katie's story. 22 years old. She's been in a new job for a couple of months and it isn't going too well. She says she hates everybody in the office. There's three other girls there and they kind of appear to have ganged up on her and they're giggling in the corner about her and hardly talk to her at all. Katie goes into work, doesn't say a word to them. They don't say a word to her. She's spoken to her manager, explained that this atmosphere is upsetting her, and her manager says that, you know, she should ignore the girls and just get on with things, but she's kind of really upset and really unhappy and wants to know if we think she should give up her job and start looking for another one, or if she should carry on trying to make things work where she is. Katie, my advice, just instantly, having looked at your story, is that you should be looking for another job. I wouldn't say walk out of the one where you're at, but certainly start looking for another job. You know, and find somewhere where you can be happy. These three girls obviously are completely ignorant. You know, it's a little clique that's going on there and you're not a part of it and perhaps you never will become a part of it. All I know is that we're here to enjoy the short time we have on this planet and you're not enjoying it at the moment. You're torturing yourself during the day for what? You know, a salary. It's not worth it. Your happiness is more important than money. Find another job. That's my view. I don't think you should try and change people like that. I think you should leave them to their own devices and let them suffer each other's company. You're probably better off without them anyway. What do you think, Maggie?
1: I think you're right. No job is worth it.
0: It's not.
1: Find another one.
0: She can't walk out.
1: No.
0: You know, it's not a good idea. But
1: no, but you can find another job while she's still working there.
0: Exactly. And that might, well, cheer you up a bit, Katie, knowing that at some point you'll be free of them.
1: Yeah.
0: Get yourself a better job. You know,
1: they're not worth the hassle, are they?
0: No, they're not. They're not. Stop putting yourself through it day by day. Your manager, by the way, I think is an absolute disgrace. He shouldn't let that go on in the workplace. But,
1: absolutely,
0: you know,
1: not.
0: Not a lot you can do about it, unfortunately. Let them all get on with it. Leave them all to their own stinky, smelly devices. Simple. It really is. It's that simple. You.

0: My name's Calder John. We've come now to our last dilemma in this show. It's from Mike. He's 41. Have a listen to this one and have a think about how you would handle this situation.
1: Real people, real stories, real life. This is Calder's Confessions.
0: I started dating this woman in September of 2011. We got engaged in October 2012 and moved in together. Things have been going great, and I was thinking that I'd found the perfect woman. That is, until I bumped into an ex of hers who warned me that she would cheat on me just like she did with him. At first I ignored this, thinking that it was just sour grapes or something like that, but a few weeks later I did do some snooping in my partner's email account, and I discovered that she had actually done the dirty on me and had been having a second relationship right the way up until June last year. When I confronted her, she denied everything, and she said that the emails were all just fantasy, although eventually she did cave in and admitted to everything. She told me that it was a mistake and that she'd only done it because she didn't think I was serious about her. I'm obviously very hurt, and my trust in her is completely shattered, although I do still love her. She kind of blames me and had the cheek to say that I was the one who opened this can of worms. We are still living together and having sex, and she's begging me now to forgive her and accept what she did was totally out of character and a big mistake. I'm almost at the point where I do feel ready to forgive and forget, but I'm worried, of course, that she'll go ahead and cheat on me again one day. Do people ever really change? If I let this go this time, do you think I'll be at risk of her doing it again sometime? Never.

0: Here's a recap for you on Mike's story. Been with his partner, they're engaged, for 2 or 3 years now. They moved in together in October 2012. And he was as happy as Larry until he bumped into one of his partner's exes, who fired a warning shot and basically said that this woman was going to cheat on him at some point, just like she did him. At first, Mike tried to ignore this, but curiosity got the better of him. And he did a bit of snooping and did uncover the fact that his partner had been having an affair for most of the relationship, right the way through, until June, around about a year ago. He confronted her, she denied everything, tried to make him think that he was bonkers and imagining it, but eventually she caved in and admitted to it all. She told him that it was a mistake and that she'd only done it because she didn't think that their relationship was serious. Mike says he's obviously hurt and his trust in her is completely shattered. Although he does still love her, he's still living with her. The relationship's continuing at the moment. They're still making love and all that sort of stuff. But he's seriously considering the future, and obviously his partner knows this. And she's begging him to kind of invest all his trust, love and support back into her again after what she's done. Mike wants to know if people do ever really change. He wants to know if he lets this go this time, whether we think he'll be at risk of her doing it again sometime. Mike, you'll be in complete risk of her doing it again. She's a cheat, obviously. She cheated on her ex. She cheated on you. You let her go. If you let her off with this time, she'll cheat on you again. And you'll be a complete mug for staying with her. You'll have nobody to blame but yourself. You need to get rid of her, no matter how much you love her. The person you love doesn't actually love you enough to be faithful to you, does she? You're wasting your time, isn't he?
1: Absolutely. If it was me, I'd be gone.
0: I'd be gone as well.
1: I'd end this relationship. The trust has gone.
0: Yeah. I think, you know, I think what's happened here is the fact that it ended, what, a year ago, is kind of lessened the blow in Mike's mind. But, you know, who knows? That's what he's found out about. There could be more.
1: There could well be.
0: She could still be at it behind your back.
1: It's Mike's life and he's entitled to be happy and not expect people to cheat on him.
0: And happiness is not looking over your shoulder every 5 minutes worrying about your partner and whether they're behaving themselves.
1: End it. Move on.
0: Yeah, end it, Mike. Get rid. She's not worth your time. Oh, my.

0: Real people, real stories, real life. This is Calder's Confessions.
1: There we are then. That's the end of this edition of Calder's Confessions. I have struggled through with a sore throat, tickly.
2: You have struggled, yes. You've done really, really well.
1: I have done well. Yes, thank you very much for coming this week and gracing us with your presence.
2: I'm really pleased to be here.
1: Coming back next week, aren't you?
2: I am.
1: Blimey, another best of otherwise. Anyway, that's Maggie Curry. She is our resident life coach. Do go along and visit her website, which is...
2: credencetraining.co.uk.
1: What about the other one? Maggie Curry...
2: MaggieCurry.com.
1: You've got lots of them. Lots of interesting information and stuff about the show and also stuff about Maggie on those websites. Do go and have a look. Until next time, though, when we're back with more stories, more dilemmas, more great music, and of course, more advice from the pair of us. Take care of yourselves. Goodbye.
2: Goodbye.
0: Real people, real stories, real life. This is Calder's Confessions. No.

0: They thought there was something wrong with the heart, a hole.
1: This baby meant everything to us. And it fills me up when
2: you start to cry. If something goes wrong, you've got an hour to get into a cardiac unit.
3: Daniel's had two operations.
2: Yep.
3: He had his first operation when he was 13 days old. Really, what we're looking at here is I have been targeted for the last 3 years by paedophiles, by the Lancashire attack by these women.
2: That in front of me, I'm bound to be sitting here thinking you're lying, aren't I? I will take the blame if it keeps. I tell you what, don't start me on football hooligans. God, I know kids that get their teeth kicked in by those animals. Shelf life short.

0: put love on my mind.
1: One day I got a call from the head at the school my children attended, saying that my 5-year-old daughter had tried to hang herself.
0: Now it's clear, we have seen heaven from here.
2: Real people with unreal lives. That's Calder's Confessions.
3: From bangers to boppers, it's the Gary Jackson Experience.

0: Hello, how are you? It's Gary Jackson back with another 2 hours of music from across the decades, another Darwin Award and another Book of Days, as well as various other features during the course of proceedings. That was Bitty McLean we just heard, and a song called Here I Stand, and we started off with the wonderful guitar riffs at the start of an early single by The Tourists featuring Annie Lennox, and that was called Blind Among the Flowers. Now the Beatles cover version, and this one comes from David Bowie's Young Americans album, released in 1975.
1: They covered the Beatles. Maybe they should have known.

0: David Bowie and his cover version of, I think, John Lennon's song, primarily, Across the Universe.
1: I went down the form and I stand in.

That's Little Boots and a song called New in Town. As we head to a group who have made many, many hits over the years, S Club 7. And this is a song called Don't Stop Moving. That's easier said than done when you reach a certain age.

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That's Cast and a song called Back of My Mind. Now, you can get in touch with this programme if you send an email to studio@garyjacksonradio.com, that's it. And that'll get through to me, and if you want a request, I can put it on a future show. Someone who's done that is Alice. Alice lives in the Andover area, and she said, our radio station's just moved. She said, you still sound the same, though. Oh, no improvement then, unfortunately. She said, could you play something for them, because I bet they've worked really hard. Well, how about this? This is Little Mix and a song called Move.

0: Little Mix, and Move for Alice. And yes, I do know from personal experience how hard it is to keep a radio station going. So there are people moving heaven and earth all around the country to keep their stations on air. Now, the feature known as Same Difference. And this time, it's two songs called Baby I Love You. We'll start with Aretha Franklin.
1: 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Different songs that share a title.

0: Dave Evans and his version of the old Ronettes song, Baby, I Love You. Before that, we heard Aretha Franklin and a huge hit over in America in 1967 with another song, also called Baby, I Love You. Now something new on the programme. I think I've played it before, but it does warrant replaying, I think it's fair to say, because this band are something special. They're called The Wandering Hearts.
1: 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But we don't, however, allow any running in the hallways. So don't. New music now. New music now.

0: The Wandering Hearts and their version of Crosby, Stills, Nash & Young's Our House. That was originally from an album that Crosby, Stills, Nash & Young recorded called Deja Vu, and The Wandering Hearts are about to release the entire Deja Vu album, as performed by them, of course.
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3: 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I've had a bit of trouble with me sprockets.

Ah, there they go. Nothing like being caught on the hop, is it? That was Ollie Murs and a song called Up. And before that, Go All Night by Gorgon City. Yes, those are the days, is all I can say. Now we're off to the songwriting feature, and this time round it's Harry Styles. So before we hear from him and a solo recording, here's One Direction and a song called Night Changes.

Harry Styles, and a song called Adore You. Before that, One Direction, and another song that he co-wrote with the other members of the group, I think, a song called Night Changes. Now this is Ocean Colour Scene, and a song called Secondhand Car. And as the salesman once said, your mileage may vary.

0: 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Right, we're off to celebrate some birthdays now with the Book of Days.
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1: Many happy returns of the day today. Born today, 1956, Gary Langan from English avant-garde synth pop group Art of Noise, who had the 1988 UK number 5 single with that song Kiss, along with Tom Jones. Also celebrating a birthday today in 1956, English singer Tony Martin, best known for his time fronting Black Sabbath, initially from 1987 to 1991, and again from 1993 to 1997. He was the band's second longest serving vocalist after Ozzy Osbourne. Well, he didn't sing on this original recording, but I bet he'd like a fiver for every time he sang Paranoid with the band.

Many happy returns of the day today. 1947, American guitarist Mark Volman from the Turtles, who we've just heard. They had the US 1967 number one single with that song, Happy Together, and the 1967 hit, She'd Rather Be With Me. He later worked with Frank Zappa alongside his friend and partner Howard Kalin, who used the stage name of Flo and Eddie. Music was a lot different when they moved on to Flo and Eddie, though. Also celebrating a birthday today, 1946, Tim Curry, English actor and singer. He rose to prominence for his portrayal of Dr. Frankenfurter in the film The Rocky Horror Picture Show. As a singer, he's released three rock-focused studio albums, and he's used a wheelchair since suffering a major stroke in July 2012. Well, here he is with his with his transvestite hat on, and a song called Sweet Transvestite.

0: that's not too abysmal. 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
1: Tim Curry with the original Roxy cast, and a Sweet Transvestite from the Rocky Horror Picture Show originally. Last but certainly not least, Scottish singer Eve Graham, born today in 1943 from the New Seekers, who had the 1972 UK number one and US number seven single I'd Like to Teach the World to Sing, and hits with You Won't Find Another Love Like Me and Beg, Steal or Borrow, to name just two others. But here's the big one.

0: helped considerably by a TV ad campaign for Coca-Cola. That's the new Seekers, and I'd like to teach the world to sing.
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0: The first of those two were Ace of Base and a song called All That She Wants, and they were followed by Jason Raz and a song called I'm Yours. Now we're going to do the 1970s album track now, because of course the 1970s were seminal in a way in the music industry, certainly the consumption of music, because for the first time ever, album sales started to outsell singles. And this week we've got a track from Rod Stewart's 1971 album Every Picture Tells a Story, and it will be called Seems Like a Long Time.
1: They sold more than singles, the 1970s album track.

0: Rod Stewart, and Seems Like a Long Time from his album Every Picture Tells a Story.
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Gina G and Ooh Ah, Just a Little Bit, as covered by the Wurzels, of course, in their own inimitable fashion. We've got the Darwin Award fast approaching, but before we get to that, John has contacted the show. John lives in Newport, not the Welsh one, the one on the Isle of Wight. And he says, you're always talking about death, but you never play any songs about death. How about playing one that's about death? Well, we kind of like to keep people happy and cheerful on the show, so that's why we tend to avoid the doom and gloom, unless there's a sort of an ironic element to it. But yes, this is Public Image Limited, and a song called Death Disco.

0: as Public Image Limited for John in Newport and Death Disco. You're not the John as in Johnny Rotten, are you? Because, I mean, you would have been singing that if you were. Perhaps not the case. Now, we're off to the Darwin Award, and this is for, well, I don't know. I've seen a lot of people fish. For a while, I used to fish myself. But I've never seen anybody do anything as daft as this.
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0: It's 2002, and we're in New Zealand. Yes, a fisherman was swept away from the wild west coast beaches of Auckland, pushed to sea by 12-foot swells encountered after ignoring warnings of the impending danger. Onlookers could only look on in conditions too poor to allow for a rescue attempt. A surf lifesaver reported seeing the man standing and fishing as swells broke over his head in the wake of the oncoming gale. His body was recovered not far from the rocks. He's not the first fisherman to drown recently off the West Coast beach. Another man tied himself to the rocks to prevent being swept away and was drowned by the incoming tide. It's all sorting out the gene pool at the end of the day, isn't it? But, oh dear, but tying yourself to a rock when... No. Some people just... Oh dear, I don't know what to say, really. Let's just play a song for them, shall we?

The Waterboys and Fisherman's Blues. Thanks very much for keeping me company. Hope you can join me same time next week for another look back at music across the decades, some more birthdays, and another Darwin Award. Yes, there'll be another one of those. And I'll leave you this week with Judy Collins and the very straightforwardly titled song, Fisherman's Song.

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1: Hello, welcome back to another edition of My Generation. 2 hours of music from the 1960s. We'll have some quizzes, we'll have some features, and hopefully a lot of memories. In fact, we will start back in 1968 with Tom Jones after this.
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0: a 60s classic from Petula Clark, Downtown, 1964. 4 years after that, Tom Jones released Help Yourself, and it became a hit, as well as starting the show this week. Now the Beatles cover version, and this time round, we head into the 1970s with a male-female duo called Dollar.
1: They covered the Beatles. Maybe they should have known.

0: Madonna, who had a lot more hits than that cover version of I Want to Hold Your Hand, it has to be said. Now, I always say it's amazing that after doing this show and playing 60s music for over 30 years, there are still things that I discover that I didn't know about. Here from Liverpool, I believe, are a band called The Pathfinders, who released one single on Decca in the 1960s, and it was called I Love You, Caroline.
1: Merseybeat wasn't just about the hits.

0: I wonder if they were trying to jump on the back of the Fortunes having success with their song Caroline because of the radio station. That's the Pathfinders, and I Love You, Caroline. Now the A-side, B-side, and one of the early, if not the first, solo single by Wayne Fontana, which made the top 40. The B-side was called You Made Me What I Am Today.
1: What is a B-side?
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0: Louis Fontana covering Garnet Mim's song It Was Easier to Hurt Her, and the B-side of that single was called You Made Me What I Am Today.
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2: He's a groovy guy with a very good eye for picking all the hits, and he goes...

0: Bee Gees and a song called World from their album Horizontal originally. And they were followed by Alexander Patton. I don't think I've ever played that song. Northern soul hit called A Little Loving Sometimes. Now the I Write the Songs feature, and it has to be two songs written by Chip Taylor, who we sadly lost a week or so ago. One of them, the first one, you will be familiar with, I'm sure, if you're familiar with his work. Maybe not the second, even though it was a hit. We'll start with The Kings of Andover.
1: What we're going to do right here is go back, way back, back into time, when the only people that existed were troglodytes.

Phoebe Arnold, who had a big hit with Angel of the Morning here in the UK. And before that, we heard the Troggs and the evergreen Wild Thing. I don't think that Wild Thing song will ever sound dated, but who knows how things go. We're off to Manchester now with one of the most inventive groups of the 1960s, the Peddlers, who recorded this rather original version of By the Time I Get to Felix.

0: The Peddlers were first of those two with By the Time I Get to Phoenix. That's the title, Carrie. And they were followed by The Herd, a band who featured among their number Andrew Bowne, who went on to spend many years as keyboard player and guitarist in Status Quo. And, of course, Peter Frampton, the face of 68, as he was called, who's just got a new album released. That was a song called I Can Fly from early on in The Herd's chart-making career.
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3: We've had a very sad event, Leldon, in Cornwall. Our local traffic warden have died. Isn't that awful? The bastards. And they got in the funeral, and he's all the other traffic wardens there. We got the funeral, and he started banging the top of the coffin. He said, "I'm not dead." They said, "We can't do anything about it now. We've done the paperwork."

We heard Herman's Hermits, of course, and Silhouettes from 1964, I think it was. They were followed by the wonderful Idle Race, Jeff Lynne's group in the 1960s, and a song that was covered by the Tremolos in the 1970s. Not sure whether they released it or not. It was called Please No More Sad Songs. Now, in the Caribbean, of course, at the towards the start of the 60s, we had Blue Beat. Then we had Scar. I think I've got him in the right order. And then we had Rocksteady. Or maybe Rocksteady came before Scar. Anyway, this is Rocksteady from the Uniques. A song called People Rocksteady.

0: Now Follow That, an original of a song, then a different tune by an artist that covered it.
1: The Uniques and People Rocksteady. So it's Holly's Follow That this time round, which gives me a good opportunity to play the original version of a song the Hollies covered, written by the late Chip Taylor. This is Evie Sands.

0: The Hollies and Sorry Suzanne. Before that, the original version of a song that was also a hit for the Hollies, I Can't Let Go, the original by Evie Sands.
1: Here's another B-side on the back of a hit.

0: Can't help thinking that might have been a hit if it had been an A-side. However, the A-side that was a B-side of was a hit anyway. It was the Ivy League. That song was called A Girl Like You. The song on the other side that was a hit, That's Why I'm Crying.
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4: We're going to do a song that the Right Honourable Gentleman has never

That's Arthur Cunley, of course, and Sweet Soul Music. Before that, we heard the Ivies, Before They Became Badfinger, and a very early song that they recorded for Apple called Mr. Strange Ways. And now a band who didn't touch the British charts, but everything I've heard by them has been quality. Barry and the Remains, and a song called All Good Things.

0: Bury the Remains and a song called All Good Things.
1: Not just singles. 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
0: Yes, this band tends to get overlooked in the history of Rod Stewart, but in the 1960s, in America particularly, the Jeff Beck group were highly successful, and they had success here in the UK too. This is from their album Truth. I think it was 1968, their version of Morning Dew.

0: Joan Baez and her version of Bob Dylan's It's All Over Now, Baby Blue.
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0: That's the Upsetters and their version of Johnny Nash's hit Hold Me Tight as we head to three before the Beatles. And this time round is three songs all released on the American Chess record label. And we'll start with Bo Diddley.
1: It's time for three before the Beatles, whoever they were.

Three songs on the Chess record label there. Then we started off with Bo Diddley and You Can't Judge a Book by Its Cover. Then we heard Dale Hawkins from way back and a song called Susie Q as covered by Creedence Clearwater Revival in 1968. And we finished off with Etta James from 1961 and a song called At Last.

Sir Cliff Richard and The Day I Met Marie from 1967, as the jingle said. Now an artist who could fit quite nicely in the Three Before the Beatles feature, because he had, I think, all of his chart success in the first 3 years of the 1960s. It's a name you may not remember. Doug Sheldon, who recorded for the Decca record label over in the UK. And this is I Saw Linda Yesterday.

0: Doug Sheldon and his cover version of Dickie Lee's I Saw Linda Yesterday, followed by Booker T and the MGs, the great Stax backing band for many artists, and a band who had hits in their own right. That was their version, of course, of Mrs. Robinson, originally by Simon and Garfunkel.
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That's Adam Faith's version of Gotta See My Baby, also recorded by Sandy Shaw, which makes me think that might have been written by Chris Andrews, who wrote a lot of songs for both artists in the 1960s. Now, this is the back to front for this week, and it's a song that Lennon and McCartney gave away. Who is it, and what's the number one song called? Might sound familiar, and if it doesn't, you haven't got to wait long before I play you the answer.

an EP track that sold so many copies it made the singles chart, The Searchers, and the PJ Proby written song, Ain't Gonna Kiss You. Now, I stand to be corrected on this next comment, but I think when this song was recorded, Lorraine Silver was about 13 years of age. It's called Lost Summer Love.

0: adopted by the Northern Soul fans. That's Lorraine Silver and a song called Lost Summer Love. Now we're going back almost to the days of Wax Cylinders. Well, actually, these two songs were in the British chart in 1953. And the first artist is testament to the fact that Christian names or first names given to children follow fashion. Because how long is it since a little girl was born and was called Muriel? But this will be Muriel Smith in the charts in the UK in 1953.
1: Here are this week's vintage tunes. God Save the King. King. King. King. King. King.

0: two songs in the British chart in 1953, Muriel Smith and Hold Me, Thrill Me, Kiss Me, which is kind of a celebration of multitasking, isn't it, when you think about it? And she was followed by Guy Mitchell and Pretty Little Black-Eyed Susie. I don't think that meant that she got a whack in the eye from someone. Thanks very much for keeping me company. Hope you can join me same time next week for another look back at music from the 1960s. And the answer to the back to front, it was Peter and Gordon, and a number one record from 1964 written by Lennon and McCartney called A World Without Love.
1: So that's the song, Back to Front. Here it is, The Right Way Round.

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0: Counter-terror police are understood to be investigating whether Iran is linked to a suspected terror plot at a military airbase in Gloucestershire used by US bombers. Five men have reportedly been arrested on suspicion of explosive and terrorism offences after armed police stopped three vans travelling towards RAF Fairford. US President Donald Trump says the group detained in the nearby village of Welford in the early hours of Sunday were looking to do big damage. Gloucestershire Police's temporary chief constable is Maggie Blythe.
1: These arrests will no doubt have caused some shock and anxiety, and we want those living locally to RAF Fairford and across Gloucestershire to be sure and to know that as agencies we're working closely together to support them.
0: Police have arrested dozens of demonstrators outside the Labour Party conference on Sunday during a protest in support of Palestine action. More than 250 protesters sat outside the conference centre in Liverpool, many holding homemade banners. Police told them they'd been arrested under the Terrorism Act. But the arrests, which continued for hours, have been criticised by Amnesty International as a shameful attack on freedom of speech. Parliament's running out of time to help millions of young people with mental health needs. The message comes from a cohort of charities who say the total amount of time that children in England will spend waiting for support across the rest of this Parliament will add up to 7,500 years. Haroon Chowdhury is from the Centre for Young Lives.
2: There is a very clear long-term consequence here of real risks of disengagement from the labour market, inability to participate in society and work. And obviously that is going to cost us as a nation, not just in terms of demand on health services, but also in terms of lost productivity, lost potential and reduced economic growth.
0: And 3 years since the tree at Sycamore Gap was felled, the National Trust says there's a thick ring of new shoots around its stump. That's the latest from Radio News Hub. I'm Holly Hughes.
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4: 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Anna Marie Prosciutti explains more.
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0: Mist or fog patches gradually clearing for a fine and dry day with long spells of sunshine turning hazy at times. Staying dry for most with highs of 19 degrees Celsius.
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9: Michael Sheen says being an actor could put him at a disadvantage on Celebrity Traitors because fellow contestants may assume he's good at pretending. The Welsh star joins names including Richard E. Grant, Maya Jama and Miranda Hart when the BBC series returns on Thursday. Sheen says he's a big fan of the show, while Grant admits he'd like to be chosen as a traitor for the chance to cause a little bit of mischief. Country singer Billy Ray Cyrus has said he's adjusting to a world without Dolly Parton and says he now refers to it as AD, meaning after Dolly. He was a close friend to the country superstar who died last month at the age of 80 following a brief battle with cancer. And the Royal Mint is launching a new set of Cluedo-themed 50p coins, and one lucky super sleuth could win a gold version worth over £2,000. Strictly champion Ellie Leach, who played Miss Scarlet on the stage, has inspected the new designs, which feature all six classic suspects and hidden micro details for collectors.

And a very good morning. Jimmy. Welcome to a brand new week of your breakfast show. Jimmy. How are we? How was your weekend? Jimmy. Always think weekends. I say this every Monday morning, don't I? Jimmy. They should be 4 or 5 day week weekends. A couple of days for the week. Jimmy. And we can have our relaxing time. Then you only have to put up with my dulcet tones for 2 days of the week if it was a short week. But there we go. You don't. You have to stick with me for the next 5 days. So very good morning, early birds. We'll give you all a shout out very, very soon. But we kicked off this morning with, of course, why not? The Jam and a little bit of Start. And there you go. The Undertones and a little Jimmy, Jimmy. Right, coming up to 7:10. Shall we continue? I think we should. A bit of Tracy Young. The House that Jack Built. Bit of madness and a bit of Kirsty. Kirsty. Who's Kirsty? No idea. Just came out of me gob without even thinking about it. Kirsty, of course. Right, here we go.

Kirsty McCall. And They Don't Know. Before that, Madness, A Little Embarrassment. And before that, Tracy Young, of course. And The House That Jack Built. Early morning shout outs this morning. Good morning to the following. Good morning, the early birds, Andy, Tommy, Paula, Steve, Rose, Dean, and I would imagine Karen. Karen, I hope you're feeling better. I know you weren't very well over the weekend, but I'm hoping you're feeling a little bit better this morning and getting ready for a new week. Now, I like to look at some of the weird and wacky stories, and not necessarily from the 60s at the moment. I'm just looking at stories over the weekend. And apparently, there's a young lady called Amy. She's 26 and has a dedicated mug cupboard. Yeah. Apparently, she has 256 mugs. She spent over $2,500. She's from Bedford. And one of her favourite mugs is her giant big Sports Direct mug. And she uses that for specifically when she has working men visiting. So I guess by the time she's picked the mug, the kettle needs boiling again. So 256 mugs. Do you have a favourite mug that you've always used in, you know, in the morning to make your cup of tea? Do you have a specialised mug or, you know, something like that? Let me know. Or a strange and weird mug. Always like to... There are some strange and weird ones, aren't there? But do you have a particular favourite? Drop me a message, studio at breakfastradio.co.uk. Or, of course, you can drop me a message through The Breakfast Show's social media. It's as easy as that. Now, if you saw our morning video this morning, this seemed an appropriate song to play. I've got to be careful how I say this. The Falsetto Boys. It is the Bee Gees with a bit of Night Fever.

on Element. If I can't have you, before that, the Bee Gees. And a little Night Fever. Now we're talking mugs here, you know, your favourite mug. Apparently Tommy loves his Everton mug. I suppose that helps, unless you're a City fan, of course. And you are a mug, apparently. Oh, well, never mind. Steve Ashley said, best granddad in the world. Which he absolutely loves and adores his six grandkids as well. Absolutely. That's one of those memory mugs, isn't it? Yeah, it is, isn't it? Right, let's do the Beatles. A little Octopus Garden, followed by some Cream.

course, the Rolling Stones, Paint It Black. Before that, Cream, of course. Sunshine of Your Love. And looking out this morning, actually, a little bit of sunshine is floating around. Are we improving on the weekend? Well, especially Sunday. It was very damp and a little bit dark and dingy on Sunday. I don't know about you. It definitely was up my neck of the woods. I looked out the window and I ain't going nowhere. Maybe I should make myself a cottage pie. I didn't in the end. I think I might do that actually today or tomorrow. I'm thinking a cottage pie or shepherd's pie. Haven't decided yet, but there we go. Now, I have a message in from Steve this morning. He had some was having his conservatory done. And a bit of a nightmare. The guy, the boss man, fell off the ladder. Had to be taken to hospital. But in true Yorkshire spirit, after he was taken to hospital, he apparently broke two ribs as well and needed six stitches in his shin, but no work done for 3 days. Well, Steve, apparently he's on his way back. We're back with to continue the work on Tuesday. Well, to that workman, yeah, well done, keep it going, absolutely. But well, we send you your best. My goodness gracious, oh, fell off a ladder. Apart from bouncing, I have trouble falling out of beds, let's be honest. Right, a bit of Simon and Garfunkel, a little bit of Mrs. Robinson. And then I'm going to play you a little bit of classic Don McLean. Apparently, where Tommy is this one, it's sunny.

playing American Pie. Before that, Simon and Garfunkel and Little Mrs. Robinson. Right, we're going to be heading up to the news with a couple of tracks. I think we'll go with The Who, a little bit of Fleetwood Mac, and I'll see you at 8, just after 8 o'clock in the news, as we continue The Breakfast Show for this Monday morning.

0: Five men have reportedly been arrested on suspicion of preparing a terrorist act after three white vans were seen heading towards an RAF base in Gloucestershire. It's understood police in the county declared a major incident and dozens of homes near RAF Fairford were evacuated in the early hours of yesterday morning. Maggie Blythe is Gloucestershire Police's temporary chief constable.
1: We're really connected to our local communities here in policing, and we always say any intelligence or information that anyone finds or sees across the county, we ask them to report that in.
0: Ministers are running out of time to help the young people they pledged to protect. That's according to a group of leading charities who warn almost 4 million more children and young people could be referred for mental health support before the end of this parliament unless changes are made. The chief executive of the Centre for Young Lives is Haroon Chowdhury.
2: This is everyone's problem. And everyone is part of the solution. And so that requires schools, it requires youth clubs, it requires community infrastructure, community spaces, everyone working hand in hand, thinking, how can we give young people opportunities to improve and protect their mental well-being?
0: Romance scams are on the up in the UK. That's what Lloyds Banking says. They also warn there are more young people falling for scammers than before as people spend their lives on TikTok. Liz Ziegler is the bank's fraud prevention director.
3: It's not the values people lose here. It's the true harm and emotional impact to somebody of thinking they're in a form of a relationship that turns out not to be real.
0: Dating apps and social media platforms were common places for younger victims to have met scammers, while among over 50s, traditional dating websites and social media platforms were among the places they'd encountered criminals. And new shoots are growing at the sycamore gap tree. It was 3 years ago today that the sycamore was illegally felled by Daniel Graham and Adam Carruthers. That's the latest from Radio News Hub. I'm Holly Hughes.
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0: Mist or fog patches gradually clearing for a fine and dry day with long spells of sunshine turning hazy at times. Staying dry for most with highs of 19 degrees Celsius.
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9: Michael Sheen says being an actor could put him at a disadvantage on Celebrity Traitors because fellow contestants may assume he's good at pretending. The Welsh star joins names including Richard E. Grant, Maya Jama and Miranda Hart when the BBC series returns on Thursday. Sheen says he's a big fan of the show, while Grant admits he'd like to be chosen as a traitor for the chance to cause a little bit of mischief. Country singer Billy Ray Cyrus has said he's adjusting to a world without Dolly Parton and says he now refers to it as AD, meaning after Dolly. He was a close friend to the country superstar who died last month at the age of 80 following a brief battle with cancer. And the Royal Mint is launching a new set of Cluedo-themed 50p coins, and one lucky super sleuth could win a gold version worth over £2,000. Strictly champion Ellie Leach, who played Miss Scarlet on the stage, has inspected the new designs, which feature all six classic suspects and hidden micro details for collectors.

welcome back. Cindy Lauper, Girls Just Want to Have Fun. Before that, Katrina the Waves and a little walk in on sunshine. You know it's Monday again. Drink coffee, ignore negativity, be awesome. And don't forget, it's only 4 days till Friday. Are we wishing the week away? I don't think so. A very good morning to Mark Steed this morning. Good morning, sir, up in Dundee on his travels in his truck. Not sure what he's delivering these days, but good morning. Right, of course, still to come in the show this morning, we will be announcing the winner of that competition for your chance to go and see the Newcastle Legends on the 12th of October, of course, up there at the O2 City Hall. Of course, we, as I said, we have a winner who's got the question right, which is our bonus. It really is. So congratulations. We'll be announcing the winner very, very soon in the next couple of hours. Well, next hour and a bit, I would imagine. Also, we've got a brand new record of the week as well. What else have we got? Well, we'll have a look at what day it is. We'll have a look at the celebrity birthdays. And I'll be telling you, we're going to start a new competition tomorrow. And I'll tell you more about that soon. But right now, a bit of Hanson, a bit of Umbop, and then a bit of Ulster and a bit of Smash Mouth. Oh, I know what. I'm going to throw some Huey Lewis and there's some Muse in as well. And guess what? It'll be the power of love.

Andrew Lewis in the news. As featured in a rather famous movie which I did watch over the weekend. Actually, I watched all three of them back to back. It was one of those weekends where you just wanted to put your feet up, relax and watch a little bit of a movie or two. Before that, of course, Smash Mountain All-Stars, and before that, Bop, of course, a little bit of Hanson. Now, if you're not aware and you haven't checked our socials more recently, I've started writing and putting a film together that will be released in Christmas. There is a little teaser trailer up there on the socials, or you can check it out on YouTube, and a 4.5 minute little video, which is the basis of the whole story. And if you haven't checked it out, please feel free to do so. The necessary links are on our social media as well. But the film, the full 1 hour and, well, I can say about an hour and a half film, will be coming in the festive season. It's simply called Ellie and Ben's Wedding, or maybe. And this is the theme song from that film. After I've been asked for the full version, so here it is.

Irene Cara and What a Feeling. Before that, the title theme. Here We Are, which will be for the movie that I'm releasing in the festive season, the Ellie and Ben wedding. Oh yes, the wedding, the lead up to the wedding, in the pure love comedy romance. I hope you enjoyed the teasers that we've put out already. But we are working on the film, and it will be, as I said, available for you around the festive season. Now, of course, we have a brand new record of the week this week. It comes from our very good friends, the Groovy Shirt Club. The single is called Straight Into Snowfall, and it's sort of a steady progression leading up to a complete album release in a few months' time. But right now, record of the week, this is the Groovy Shirt Club, and this is Straight Into Snowfall.

That's the new one from the Groovy Shirt Club. Straight into the snowfall. I did ask Rob, the guy behind the Groovy Shirt Club, is this an early festive song? And he went, absolutely not. Nothing to do with Christmas. Just a little bit of a play on words. And we rather like it. And it is the record of the week, all of this week, just for you this morning. Looking at strange stories that's happened over the last few days, a young person called Sonny Mason, 25 years old, was at a fancy dress party when he helped chase a suspected handbag thief. And he was dressed as Batman. Apparently he climbed a wall to retrieve the bag. Police confirmed it was returned and everything inside was intact. My goodness gracious me. Does that remind you of a TV series, maybe? Oh, yes. Batman and Robin. Are we looking at Only Fools and Horses being relived in its own right? Unfortunately, no Robin, just the Batman. But there you go, the Norwich. The people of Norwich were very, very happy. They really were. New one from Chanel Yates right now. Sugar, honey, iced tea.

Savannah Jade and Maria Mai. Before that, Chanel Yates and Sugar Honey Iced Tea. Say a very good morning if you've tuned in this morning from hospital. The lovely Beth, who's had a bit of a fall last week, but looks like she doesn't have to have surgery. They've increased the weights to stretch her spine. Of course, she has her issues and her health issues. So, Beth, we're hoping for a speedy recovery, which is looking promising. And hopefully, Beth, you'll be home. As your granddad says, that's Tommy Harrison says, of course, on Wednesday, fingers crossed. So thank you for being a fantastic listener, Beth, and a fantastic supporter of The Breakfast Show. And we wish you a speedy, speedy recovery. Here's the brand new single from Taylor Swift. It's called Patient Zero.

of the Fabulous Lightning Seeds. A little bit of Pure. I'll be announcing the winner of our competition very, very shortly. That's your chance to head off to Newcastle United. The Legends Night on the 12th of October at the O2 City Hall in Newcastle. We have a winner and we'll be announcing, ooh, very, very soon. Well, shall we have a look at the celebrity birthdays this morning? Only a couple to mention, really. Naomi Watts, 58 years old, the American, sorry, British actress, known for Mulholland Drive, The Impossible, and King Kong. Also, actually, there's three. There's a guy called, a person, St. Vincent, 44, American singer, songwriter, and guitarist. I'm absolutely no idea. But finally, on the birthday list, it's Hilary Duff, of course. She's 39 years old today, American singer, actress, of course, best known for playing Lizzie McGuire. And I have to say, a guilty pleasure of mine is actually the Lizzie McGuire movie. Yeah, I'm sorry, but it is. It's a guilty pleasure. And anyway, I digress. But if it's your birthday today, a very happy birthday from all of us here on The Breakfast Show this morning. And out of all of those, well, let's do some Lizzie McGuire / Hilary Duff. Hey, now.

That's Hilary Duff. That's a betrayal of Lizzie McGuire in the movie. And what dreams are made of. Happy birthday to Hilary this morning. And to anyone else whose birthday it is. Right, are you ready for your chance to win? You entered our competition to win an evening with the Newcastle Legends Live. They include, of course, Pete Beardsley, John Beresford, Mickey Quinn, and of course, Rob Lee, who was the guest on my show last week. He set the question as well as me. The question was quite simple. What shirt number does Rob Lee play at Newcastle United? And if you got the answer right, you'll find out momentarily. But the prize, obviously, is a pair of tickets to go to an evening with Newcastle Legends at the O2 City Hall in Newcastle, of course, on Tyne. Now, who is the winner of that competition? I have it in front of me right now. Well done to Ellen Duck this morning. Ellen Duck, congratulations to you. You will be getting an email in the next day or so from the promoter telling you all and how to get your tickets to get yourself along. Of course, to see the Newcastle Legends at the O2 City Hall in Newcastle upon Tyne. And of course, the answer to the question that was set was his shirt number was number 7. So a very good congratulations to you, Ellen. And watch your emails, because there will be one heading your way in the next day or so. Right, next heading our way is the news. But first, a bit of Jimmy Nail and a little bit of the Police. And I'll see you after the news at 9 o'clock.

0: Defence Secretary Wes Streeting says he's grateful for the vigilance of the members of the public who were thought to have helped alert the emergency services to a suspected terror plot at RAF Fairford. It comes as an investigation into a suspected terror plot against the Gloucestershire airbase reportedly continues today. Prime Minister Andy Burnham says he's prepared to make unpopular choices, including tax rises, to fund an NHS-style social care system in England. He accused previous generations of politicians of failing to tackle reform, saying nothing is off the table when the plans are put to voters at the next general election. Almost 4 million more children and young people could be referred for mental health support before the end of this Parliament. That's the warning from a group of charities who say that progress is failing to keep pace with rising need and that ministers are running out of time to deliver on their promises to children and young people. Haroon Chowdhury is the chief executive of the Centre for Young Lives.
1: The really important point here is that this is not just a mental health issue. This is a social issue. And this is an economic issue. We have plenty of good evidence now on the economic costs of poor mental health, not just the costs to the state, but also the costs to the economy as a result of inactivity, as a result of people being unable to work.
0: Collectible Cluedo coins are being launched by the Royal Mint, which is also offering the chance for one super sleuth to win a gold 50p. It's to commemorate 100 years since the fictional murder that features in the classic board game. Marcia Lewis's father, Anthony Pratt, created Cluedo. She visited the Royal Mint to strike the coin.
2: I think it's a wonderful experience for me to think that coins are commemorating my parents' invention all those years ago.
0: And Little Mix singer Leanne Pinnock says she's received advice from a former star on Celebrity Traitors to help her survive in the Scottish castle. That's the latest from Radio News Hub. I'm Holly Hughes.
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0: Mist or fog patches gradually clearing for a fine and dry day with long spells of sunshine turning hazy at times. Staying dry for most with highs of 19 degrees Celsius.
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7: Michael Sheen says being an actor could put him at a disadvantage on Celebrity Traitors because fellow contestants may assume he's good at pretending. The Welsh star joins names including Richard E. Grant, Maya Jama and Miranda Hart when the BBC series returns on Thursday. Sheen says he's a big fan of the show while Grant admits he'd like to be chosen as a traitor for the chance to cause a little bit of mischief. Country singer Billy Ray Cyrus has said he's adjusting to a world without Dolly Parton and says he now refers to it as AD, meaning after Dolly. He was a close friend to the country superstar who died last month at the age of 80 following a brief battle with cancer. And the Royal Mint is launching a new set of Cluedo-themed 50p coins and one lucky super sleuth could win a gold version worth over £2,000. Strictly champion Ellie Leach, who played Miss Scarlet on the stage, has inspected the new designs, which feature all six classic suspects and hidden micro details for collectors.

0: Oh, the brilliant Kenny Thomas. Best of You before that, Lisa Stansfield. Gotta get the best of you. The Rochdale Lass that did good. And this is the right time. It is our third and final hour. Can you believe? Where have those last 2 hours gone? I don't know about for you, but for me, it seems to have flown by this morning so far. Really does.
1: I love you.
0: We'll have a look at what day it is very, very soon. But right now, some Simply Red. We'll follow that up with some Glass Tiger. But very, very carefully.

0: Oh, a little bit of Glass Tiger. And My Town before that, Simply Red. And Something's Got Me Started. Now, there was a great weekend up in Blackpool. I called the 80s Weekender.
1: Tell me when that breeze is blowing.
0: I've seen images and photos and the odd video from it. It looked absolutely amazing with, like, Clark Thatcher, of course, at Johnny H. Jazz. We had ABC, Kim Wilde, Toya, and all sorts of people up there. Looked like an amazing night and whole weekend, to be honest, at the Winter Gardens. Hopefully they will repeat that next year. That'd be really good. I'm going to try and go to it next year. I was going to try and go to it this year. But you know me and my legs and just about my general health. I just thought, it's going to be a little bit tricky. Couldn't be dancing for that amount of time anyway. But talking to Johnny H. Jazz... Let's turn back that clock, which a few of you have been saying to me in the last few minutes. Where's the time gone? I know. I have pressed the fast forward on The Breakfast Show, spinning through the decades. Oh, here we go.

and Too Many Walls. Before that, Johnny H. Jazz, Turn Back Time, or even Turn Back the Clock. That's what we do on The Breakfast Show. Right, shall we have a look at what day it is today? We do know it is Monday. It is the 28th of September, day 271 of this year, 94 days left of 2026, 33 days until Halloween, 38 days till Bonfire Night. And again, I apologise, Paula, and anyone else, 88 days till the Big C, yes, Jesus' little birthday. It's coming up in 12 weeks and 4 days' time. But it's World Marmite Day today. Surely made just for us British on breakfast. Yes, a little bit of marmite, or even marmalade on toast would be rather interesting. It's also Fish Tank Floor Show Night. Really? They have a day for that? Strange but true. Or to International Poke Day. Does that still happen? Do people still poke people on social media? I don't think you have a poking facility anymore. And for Tommy up there, National Drink Beer Day today. Well, he doesn't do that very often, to be perfectly honest, these days. Only on special occasions, like Mondays, Tuesdays, Wednesdays, Thursdays, Fridays, Saturdays and Sundays. Or when he's on holiday in Benidorm. But there you go. It's also National Good Neighbours Day today, so everybody loves a good neighbour. Yeah, okay. Be nice, be courteous to your neighbours. Or just turn the volume up full whack. But there you go. Those are your days for today. We'll do more of those on the show tomorrow. This was last week's Record of the Week from the lovely Izzy Walsh.

Jeff Brown. And Do You Ever Think About Me? Just to give you a heads up, that is actually going to be my record of the week next week. Young lad, very talented, and absolutely love that song. Thanks to Claire down in Stratford-upon-Avon for recommending that for me. Right, and now just some odd stuff. No, actually, I'm going to leave that. I'm going to play this first. I'll talk about what I'm about to talk about after this. Hoxton Farm.

what a song. Hayley Sales, Till the End. And before that, the new single from the Hoxton Farmers Choir. And One Day Like This, originally, of course, a big hit for Elbow. Now, have you ever fancied staying in a spooky hotel? To be perfectly honest, the answer to that is no. Probably have over the years. I mean, I stayed, I worked at the Headland Hotel in Cornwall and the Carlisle Bay Hotel in Cornwall many, many, many years ago. It was always scary. The creaky floors. Actually, there was a hotel in Leamington Spa. It was called the Manor House Hotel. And I did nights on that many years ago. I was very young. And the rules were different to work nights. And it was scary, scary, scary. But apparently the scary hotels that have been recommended, apparently it's the Mermaid Inn in Rye and Jamaica Inn in Cornwall. Now, I know the Jamaica Inn quite well. It's the most expensive place in the world to buy a pasty. It really is. It's a tourist trap. Let's be honest about it. I know it was made famous by a very famous author, but and it's a beautiful place. It's a gorgeous place, but very, very expensive. I remember buying pasties there once when I was travelling past, and I think they worked out about 15 quid each, which seemed a little bit pricey, but there we go. We were talking spooky and, you know, spooky hotels, and, you know, I've heard it explained, the groaning in a hotel. Have you ever heard that through the doors and the walls, the groaning of the hotel? Probably someone just realised that they've found the minibar bill. We'll talk about minibars. Maybe we'll talk about minibars in hotels tomorrow. Take it to the past now. Yeah. Right, a bit of Duffy, followed by a bit of Girls Aloud.

Just Girls Aloud. And The Promise. And my promise to you is I'll be back tomorrow morning from 7 a.m. with more 60s and 70s. And of course, I've got a great guest joining me tomorrow. The man, the legend, Graham Gouldman from 10cc will be joining me for a little chat about his life and also his current tour, which is Heart Full of Songs. Also, we start a brand new competition tomorrow. Your chance to go and see Graham on his Heart Full of Tours, Heart Full of Songs tour at Whitley Bay at the Playhouse on the 10th of October. So if you fancy winning that, Graham will be setting the question for the first time tomorrow. So listen out for that. But from me to you, have a wonderful day. Great show still to come on your favourite radio station, of course, between now and the end of the day. And a big congratulations, of course, this morning to Ellen Duck, our winner of the O2 Newcastle Legends at the City Hall in Newcastle on the 12th of October. Well done to you, Ellen. The promoter will be in touch, I'm sure, in the next day or so with all the details. But from me, that is it. And we'll leave you with my guest tomorrow, Graham Gouldman, 10cc. I'm not in love. Until then, have a lovely day, whatever you're doing. Stay safe, stay dry, and enjoy it. Tatty bye.

Attention, attention. Drop zone in 5, 4, 3, 2, 1.

Well, that stopped rather abruptly, didn't it? Hey, a big hello to you. It is, of course, Monday. And look at the date. We are quickly running out of days in September. A few days' time, it'll be October. Before the end of the week, in fact. It is Monday. It's been raining and the weather is starting to get a bit chillier. So have we turned the heating on yet? Have you? We did, I have to admit, we did have our heating on last night for a little while. Just to warm the place up, we came home and it was a bit chilly, you know, when you get that chill. It's like, ooh, this is chilly. Anyway, 2 hours of great music coming your way. Sit back, settle down. It is The Daily Drop with me, George Aaron, and this is Robert Palmer. I'm going to be your baby tonight. Not literally, of course. It's the name of the song, by the way.

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1: I like it because the music is just great. 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
0: From the depths of downtown County Durham, it's The Daily Drop with George Herron.

Yes, my Sailor Boy. It's my new record. It's my new release. Out on Spotify now. You can download it. It is, of course, My Sailor Boy by The Northern Connection. It's record of the week for some people as well. I'm going to play it a few more times as we go through the week. Anyway, at 1:15, it is Monday. It is the Daily Drop, and it is raining outside. Oh, yes.

Tra-la-la-la-la-la-la. Right, this weekend, of course, was the Azerbaijan Grand Prix in Baku. It was pretty uneventful, really. It was a bit of a boring race, to be fair. Big shunt on the first corner, lap one. Colapinto took the blame for that one. Other than that, it was George Russell just romping away into the distance, doing what he does. Max Verstappen was trying to catch him. And it wasn't anything to write home about, let's put it that way. They need to maybe rethink Formula One. It's getting a bit tedious, isn't it? Getting a bit tedious. Anyway, you lost to me, George Harron. It is the Daily Drop, so we'll drop down towards the half an hour. Let's go there with Nick Kershaw, shall we?

Hey, I tell you what, how much would you pay for a garage? If you think about it, you know, a garage. I'm not talking about a house with a garage. I'm talking about a garage. You know, a place where you can park your car. And I'm not talking about a petrol forecourt where you can fill your car up and repair your car. I am talking about a garage. Nothing more. A storage space for your car. How much would you be prepared to pay for it? Well, one garage in London has gone on sale with a massive price of £1 million. Yeah, you heard me right. It's a garage, £1 million. It has potential, says the investment agency that's actually selling it. Notice they don't call themselves an agent or a residential agent or, you know, one of those, you know, home buying places. Oh, no. Anyway, it can be found in the heart of Clapham Common in London. It might seem outrageous, the price, but experts for this investment agency are saying it's a very sound investment. It's listed as a development site on prime residential land between the Commons in SW11. But despite its unassuming and overwhelming exterior, this piece of common is full of potential, according to the agent. Now, the agent explains it could be converted into a residential house if planning permission were given and consented to. Meaning this garage for £1 million could turn into, well, a homeowner's wildest dreams. But hang on a second, it's still £1 million for a garage, for goodness sake. £1 million. What would £1 million get you in, say, Sheffield? Or Bradford? Or County Durham, for that matter? But in London, they seem to think they can get away with £1 million for a garage. Seriously. Yeah, that's the place where we live. That's the world in which we live. I mean, £1 million up here would get you a castle, 100 acres of land, 4 donkeys, a goat, and maybe a couple of staff to go along as well. A gardener thrown in and an Aston Martin parked on the drive. Something like that, anyway. But £1 million in London gets you a garage. It's a single-story thing. It's got an up-and-over door. It's wide enough to pull down and build a house on, I have to say. It's situated, as I say, in the common area, SW11. And, well, as I say, it's on the market for £1 million. So if you have a spare million and you want to buy a garage, and I don't mean a petrol station or a repair garage, I mean a storage space for your car garage, well, get yourself down there. There was a recent report, if I remember rightly, in the Daily Mirror. It reported that there was a garage that sold more than twice the price of an average UK home. I think that was in Chelsea, if I remember rightly, and it went for £360,000 at auction, and it was only, like, you know, tiny. It worked out at something like £2,500 per square foot or something. But yeah, that was in Chelsea, and I remember that story. It was a colossal. It held the record at the time for a garage in London. But this other garage, it's based on Belleville Road, or Belleville Road, and it's on the market for £1 million. So if you happen to have £1 million in your pocket, you're looking for a garage, off you go. See what you can get for your money. Or better yet, you can also just go up to Sheffield, Bradford, or the northeast, and spend your £1 million a lot wiser and buy something, well, maybe a lot bigger. You're listening to George Aaron. It is the Daily Drop. A big hello. It's Monday, and it is the day of clock 5.

Dave Clark 5. I wish summer would get here because I'm sick of looking out the window and just seeing rain. Last night, I tell you what, it was so foggy. I went out last night. I had to go to the local shop and you could hardly see the front of the car. The fog was so thick. I don't know about where you are in the world, but I tell you what, when you get fog in this part of the world, man, it's a pea super, as they call it. So yeah, it was quite good. But I tell you what, I took my camera out because you can get some really good photographs. If you want to try this one, have a go at it. Get your phone or your camera, your DSLR, whatever you've got, and go out and try and position a street lamp through the branches of a tree when it's foggy. You get some absolutely fantastic sort of like rays of light burning through the fog. And I tell you what, it's quite dramatic. So I took my camera out last night, I did that, and well, the end product was good. But what I didn't realise, my camera is quite an expensive camera, I have to say, and it's actually designed for filmmaking, because as you know, I'm a filmmaker. I'll tell you a little bit more about that in a minute. But my camera and the lens are so specific. When I looked back at the footage that I had captured, I actually saw and could see crystal clear the stars beyond the layer of fog. How crazy is that? And you couldn't see them with the naked eye, and yet with my camera you could actually see the stars beyond the clouds of this layer of fog. Crazy. Anyway, coming up, I'll be telling you a little bit about my new film. It's called Wenlock Road, and it's in the making. And also my brand new series, which comes out this Wednesday, BBC Two. Oh, 9 o'clock. You better tune in for it. And I'll tell you a little bit more about it right after a bit of Dizzy D, Dozy, Beaky, Mickey and Titch.

Oh, Donny Osmond. Lordy, lordy, lordy. And talking of lordy, lordy, lordy, Lord Delderfield, he's back at home. He's on the road to recovery. And a big hello to you, Lord Delderfield. You had us worried there, young man, or old man, or just man. No, seriously, we were kind of, like, concerned. He's back home, though. He's on the mend, thank goodness. And when he's fit and well and when he's up and running on all four cylinders, we'll be giving him a call and have a chat with him to see how he's getting on. Big hello to Lord Delderfield and Lady Mary, of course, who's been looking after him. And not forgetting Ollie and Bev, of course, who've been back and forth to the hospital to make sure Lord Delderfield had his caviar and his truffles and his glass of wine and champers and all that sort of stuff. It's so wonderful to know he's on the mend and he's back home. Thanks to Lady Mary for getting in touch with us and telling us his state of play, so to speak. We're not going to dwell too much on that, but we do hope Lord Delderfield has a speedy recovery. So good morning, Your Lordship. I do hope you're enjoying this show. Put a smile on your face and don't forget, get on my answer phone and sing us a song. But don't do it this afternoon because I'm away to Edinburgh. Straight after the show, we're going to be Lady Louise and I are going to be jumping on a train. Don't you know? We're going to be heading off to Edinburgh for the evening to well, just spend a bit of time together and have a bit of downtime because it's been very busy. Right, let me tell you about my movie. There's a new movie I'm in the process of making. I'm speaking to some very important people, and we are making a movie. It's called Wenlock Road. It's the story of my the last 3 years of my sort of like childhood, if you like, 13 to 16. And I say childhood because when I was 16, I joined the Royal Navy and I became a man. Yes, overnight, literally. I got on the train, got off, and I was a man. That's how it works. Wenlock Road is in the process of being made. We've cast it now. We've got some brilliant, absolutely fantastic actors, child actors. I'm going to call them cast one. I'm not going to call them child actors because these guys and girls are brilliant. And they'll be playing the young me when I was 13 and my friends and my girlfriends and stuff like that. And we had our first read through of the script the other day, and I tell you what, it brought a tear to my eye. So that's one to look out for. Wenlock Road, it should be on the screens by the end of the year. I'll keep you informed on that one as we go through. Right, y'all, it's me, George Aaron. It is the Daily Drop. Looking at the time, my goodness gracious me, I better get something on here. Now, I'm going to dedicate this to my little troll. And the Trolls family. I'm not going to tell you who they are. I do know who they are. The boys in blue are involved. Nino. Yeah, those boys in blue. Because it's getting a little bit serious now. You know, at first it was kind of like, all right, you've had your fun, go away. But then, you know, like all trolls do, they elevate, don't they? Because they're not getting a rise out of you. And here's a little bit of advice for you, anybody out there, ladies and gentlemen. If you're getting harassed by anybody, a little bit of advice. Take it from a professional. I'm an ex-cop. I know what I'm doing. Do not respond to them. Do not engage in conversation. Because to do that, you are inciting. You're soliciting their responses. And that's wrong. Because you'll never get it into court if you do that. So if you're getting trolled, if you're getting harassed by somebody, Facebook, on your phone, whatever, there are a load of offences out there. Harassment Act of 1996, and of course the Telecommunications Act as well, Section 29, if I'm right. It protects you. Anybody who sends anything to you over any electronic means that is, you know, upsetting, offensive, obscene, you can have them done. Don't worry about being a grass. It's about protecting yourself. So please, if you do get harassed, or if you do get, subject to these sort of things, and it's quite commonplace. Obviously, telephones and social media is a great place to attack people. And that's why these people do it. They sit in the comfort of their own bedrooms, typing away like crazy, just to get a rise out of you. Well, don't rise to it. Just record it. Take a screen grab, record it, date, time, when it happened, how it made you feel. And then once you've got two, because it only takes two, when you've got two, go to the police and report harassment. Or go to your solicitor and get a civil injunction taken against these people. So to my little troll, this is for you. Oh yes, it's the OJs.

Deep Purple, Smoke on the Water. I remember listening to that way back, and I didn't like it then. It's not something on my playlist, but it's on yours, so I had to play it. Right, here's a little thing for you. Toilet etiquette. Yeah, we're not going to go into great grim detail, but do you put the seat down before you flush the toilet? Well, according to local experts, you should do. Because if you didn't, well, you might create what's called a toilet plume. This is where aerosolized droplets can spread pathogens throughout the bathroom, including human feces and, of course, urine. Yeah. So apparently when you flush the toilet, there's a plume of... And I guess it makes sense, really, because, you know, if you throw a brick into a pond, you get the splash, but you also get the droplets that go all over the place. Well, apparently, it's the same with the toilet. When you flush the toilet with a seat up, you get a kind of vaporized thing, cloud, whatever you want to call it, of what's in the toilet. And, well, if you've had a curry the night before, you can imagine what comes up in that cloud. And they are saying that this is what causes a lot of people to be ill. It has a coli, Staphylococcus, and other bacteria. I can't even pronounce that one. Let's try it. Staphylococcus. Yeah, whatever. And E. coli and other disease-causing bacteria are contained in this plume of water. So what experts are saying, you should always close the lid on your toilet before flushing it. This reduces the chance of this plume by up to 60%. There you go. So next time you flush the loo, if you don't already, put the lid down. It's going to save you all those horrible things flying around your bathroom. And it's not necessarily you. You may sort of flush the toilet, walk and walk out of the way. It's the guy or girl who walks in after you. They're the ones who are going to ingest, you know, inhale this thing, this plume, as they call it. All right, I want to talk to you quickly about Bring the Drama. It comes out this Wednesday, 9 o'clock BBC 2. It is me and seven other actors as we go through an acting school, a drama school experience. Kelly Valentine Hendry is our guide, and our host, of course, is the wonderful, the remarkable Bill Bailey. Very talented man indeed. As I say, Bring the Drama comes out this Wednesday, 9 p.m. BBC Two. So set your recorders or settle down with a glass of wine. It's Valentine's Day after all. Settle down with your partner, your loved one, or whoever else, significant other, and see me and seven other actors as we go on a journey for 6 weeks. Six episodes, 1 hour long each. And the first episode, of course, is how I got to play Phil Mitchell on EastEnders. Yeah. Seriously, I played Phil Mitchell on EastEnders. And it was actually in the Queen Vic in Elstree Studios as well.

0: Hey, I tell you what, here's a story for you. As summer is approaching, obviously we're all getting ready to go out on the beach, and the ladies amongst us will be digging out their bikinis and their swimsuits and all the rest of it, while the men just, you know, put the flip-flops and their shorts on. But, yeah, thongs. Throngs of thong-wearing protesters bared their bums on the Australian Gold Coast this weekend as they showed their opposition to calls for a ban on G-string bikini bottoms. What a strange story. The demonstrators named Free the Peach began to demonstrate at 6 a.m. local time on Friday, according to the reports in Australia. Dozens of locals wore the skimpiest of swimwear as they fought for their right to wear whatever they want on the beach. Now, remember Florida? Florida had a ban on these sort of things a few years back. They called them teabags back then, teabags I think they were called. Anyway, dozens of locals, as I say, wore the skimpiest of swimwear as they fought for their rights to wear whatever they wanted on the beach, and they were rallying against remarks made by Ian Grace, a former Gold Coast Volunteer of the Year, who said women who wore G-strings and thongs were cheapening themselves. He made his concerns known to a letter, apparently, to the mayor of the Gold Coast, saying that he'd become distracted by women wearing triangle bikinis to the beach. Triangle bikinis being thongs and G-strings, I'm guessing. One young lady in particular was walking along a footpath, he says, on the main road, and had the tiniest of triangles at the front and was close to naked at the back. He says she was looking defiantly at most people as they approached, almost daring them to say something. And, whilst men might enjoy the view, he believes women are very much demeaning and cheapening themselves, portraying themselves as sex objects and then decrying themselves when the men see them this way. Rebecca Pask, owner of a bar swimwear company, told Australia's Breakfast Show, apparently, "I think the conversation is so much wider. Children and our young girls in society, we do need to teach them what is appropriate and what's not. But it all starts at home. And a blanket ban on bikini wearing and thongs is not the solution. It never will be. It never has been on the Gold Coast." So there you go. They were trying to ban skimpy underwear on the Gold Coast. Just this week in Australia, apparently. Make that as you will. Make that as you will.
1: Hello, I'm George Harran, and welcome aboard the train to Memory Lane. Along the way, we're going to be finding out what was on at the movies. What did we watch on TV? What was in the news? And what cars we were driving. So, settle back, enjoy the ride on the train to Memory Lane.

I go wild in the country. Right, we're on the train. That was Bow Wow Wow, of course, goes in wild in the country. But what year are we heading back to? It's the year that the UK plunges into the coldest period for decades. Roads, airports and city centres come to a virtual standstill because of the cold in this particular year. It's the year that Margaret Thatcher's son, Mark, goes missing in the Sahara Desert during the Dakar Rally, and he's found 3 days later. Computer Commodore 64 8-bit computer is launched and becomes the best-selling computer at that time. Can you imagine that? A computer Commodore 64 8-bit computer. God, dear me, dear me. Air Florida Flight 30 crashes into the Potomac River, killing 78 passengers and crew and four pilots, and the American Thunderbirds air display team, one of them are killed when four jets collide and crash at India Springs in Nevada. What was on the telly? Well, you might be watching The Young Ones, Hello Hello, Fools and Horses, Summer Wine, Grange Hill and The Professionals. Of course, TV Fame was on there, Police Squad and Cheers. Remember Fame? Oh my lord, do you remember Fame? Oh, it was about a group of kids in New York and they were singing things like this.

In the movies in this particular year, you'd be watching Ridley Scott's Blade Runner with Harrison Ford, Sophie's Choice, Tootsie with Dustin Hoffman, and Ben Kingsley was in Gandhi. 48 Hours starred Nick Nolte and Eddie Murphy, of course, and that little thing from space, E.T. Phone Home, that was in the movies in this particular year. Star Trek was out there as well, The Wrath of Khan, and Conan the Barbarian was up on the screens as well. So Freddie Laker's airline, Laker, falls into administration in this particular year and goes bust, leaving 6,000 passengers stranded abroad and an estimated debt of $280 million. Pounds. Oh my god. Well, it wasn't just Freddie Laker. The DeLorean Motor Company, a factory built in a car factory in Belfast, that's put into receivership as well in this particular year. And the European Court rules that teachers caning or smacking children has to be banned because it's against their human rights. And that's where it all went wrong. In the charts were the Stranglers with Golden Brown. But what year have we hit back on the memory train? Well, the clues are there, but what's the year?

It's just an illusion, said Imagination in this particular year. It was the year that, as I say, European courts ruled that teachers caning or smacking children breached their human rights. Adobe Systems was founded in this particular year in the US of A, and the Barbican in London is opened by Her Majesty the Queen. But what was the year? What was the year that Annie was on the big screen? Rocky 3 and First Blood was on there as well. And on the small screen, you might have been watching Tiswas, Crackerjack, Two Ronnies, not the 9 o'clock news. Tenko was up there as well. Open All Hours, which is still on now, and not the 9 o'clock news. And who could forget The Tube? Oh, yes, that was on there as well. My lordy, lordy. Right, we're on the memory train, if you've already guessed. And, well, we've headed back to a bygone year. But what was the year we headed back? It was the year, as I say, that the Barbican was opened. Chariots of Fire wins the Best Picture on the 54th Academy Awards. And Argentinian soldiers masquerading as scrap metalworkers land in South Georgia, and they raise the Argentinian flag despite the territory being British. How very dare they, how very dare they indeed. There was a man in the charts with a big red beret, and it's not who you think it was. It was Captain Sensible, of course.

Taken from the movie originally, South Pacific Captain Sensible, in this particular year, did a remake of it. It was, of course, Happy Talkie Talkie, where you're doing the little fingers when they were talking. More movies on the big screen was Porky's, Grease 2, Officer and a Gentleman, which raked in £129 million. And, of course, Poltergeist was up there as well. What else was going on in the year? Well, 100,000 people attended the opening of the World Trade Fair in Knoxville, Tennessee. President Reagan giving the opening address, of course. HMS Conqueror, the British nuclear hunter-killer submarine, sinks the Argentinian cruiser Belgrano in the South Atlantic in this particular year. And racing driver Gilles Villeneuve is killed at the Belgium Grand Prix. Five British ships are lost to Argentine attacks in the South Atlantic and keel to water up here in the north of England. An artificial lake in Northumberland is opened in this particular year. Well, the clues are there, but what is the year? It's the year, as I say, that Nick Nolte and Eddie Murphy were doing 48 Hours. E.T. was out there, Gandhi was out there, and the war in Lebanon began as well in this particular year. The UN Council demands that Israel withdraws its troops from Lebanon. In the charts, there was a Toto Coelho. Is that how you pronounce it? Toto Coelho? They were eating cannibals, I know that much.

I'm George Harron, and welcome aboard the train to Memory Lane. Along the way, we're going to be finding out what was on at the movies. What did we watch on TV? What was in the news? And what cars we were driving? So settle back, enjoy the ride on the train to Memory Lane.

Second Dead Emotion. That was a group called Japan, of course. This was the same year that the British troop ship Sir Galahad was bombed whilst waiting to unload troops in Bluff Cove. Prince William was born in this particular year in St. Mary's Hospital in Paddington, and it is a World Cup year. Oh yes, Italy beats West Germany 3-1 to win the World Cup. Launcher Larry flies up to the clouds, reaching 16,000 feet in nothing more than a deck chair tied with weather balloons. And that happened in Long Beach, California. My God. Dear Lord, 16,000 feet on a deck chair. That's scary stuff. The longest lunar eclipse of the 20th century happened in this particular year, and HMS Hermes, flagship of the fleet, returns home to Portsmouth to a hero's welcome in this particular year. Do you know what the year is? Well, there's a lot more going on. US Security Council continues to disagree strongly with Israel's occupation of the Lebanon. Crippling debt in Mexico destabilizes the Latin American economy, and Hong Kong makes health warnings on cigarette packets mandatory. US Space Command is formed in this particular year as well, and it's the very first emoji, which is sent in the form of a emojicon, whatever one of them is. It's basically two dots and a bracket making a smiley face. Well, the first one was sent in this particular year, but what was the year? Where have we gone back to, huh? Oh, well, the clues are there.

Rosanna, Rosanna was big in this particular year, but what is the year, ladies and gentlemen? Well, we've jumped on board the memory train. We're heading on down the tracks and, well, we've arrived in a year where all things were happening. It's the first emoji, as I say, was sent. It was just two dots and a bracket. People still do it to this day. You know, two little dots. Is it the colon it's called? And then the smile is made by a closed bracket, isn't it? That was the very first one in this particular day. Seven people die in Chicago after eating cyanide tablets. There are capsules laced in cyanide and somebody's planted them into where the food in Chicago, and seven people die. It's the very first International Day of Peace which takes place. And thermals take an Australian up 9,000 feet in a freak accident. He's a parachutist, by the way. And he survives by cutting away his main chute after dropping to a low altitude, then deploys his reserve chute. How frightening must that have been? A thermal took him up to 9,000 feet. My goodness, any higher he would have gotten hypoxia or whatever they call it, blacked out and died. Yes, indeed. Helmut Schmidt is replaced as German Chancellor after a vote of no confidence is announced in this particular year. And the Epcot Center in Florida opens its doors for the very first time. And many, many people since have graced and walked through the doors of the Epcot Center. Can't say I've ever been there, but it's on my bucket list. Things to do before I die. There was a group in the charts. It was headed by a man called Mark Almond. You remember him? The group, of course, was Soft Cell, and they kept saying hello and then waving goodbye.

say hello and wave goodbye. Well, it's the year that Sony launches the first compact disc, the Ford Sierra replaces the Cortina, and Henry VIII's flagship, the Mary Rose, is raised from the seabed in this particular year. Channel 4 launches a brand new station called Channel 4, and Richard Whiteley's Countdown is the very first show to be aired on that particular channel. Oh, yes, indeed. The Thames Barrier is publicly demonstrated for the very first time, and Polish Solidarity leader Lech Walesa is finally released after being imprisoned for 11 months. Michael Jackson releases his sixth studio album, and it's called Thriller, which goes on to become, well, the best-selling album of all time, grossing £120 million. My lordy, lordy. Well, what year have we dropped back to? There's plenty of clues there for you. Like this one, women peace protectors surround Greenham Common. It's a military base, and they demonstrate against nuclear weapons. A computer wins the Times Magazine Man of the Year. Oh, dear me, a computer winning Man of the Year. Anyway, and a 61-year-old Barney Clark receives the first permanent artificial heart at the University of Utah. He survives for 112 days with the device nicely planted. Oh, yes. There you go. There's the clues. But what was the year? What was the year all this took place? Well, have a think about it while I play this one. It is, of course, My Angel is a Centerfold.

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6: Back to the 80s.

And a very good idea. Welcome along. Kick up the 80s. Jeff Dorsett in the deck chair for the next 60 minutes. So we open up with The Tourists. That's Dave Stewart and Annie Lennox before they became Eurythmics. So good to be back home. And then Clymie Fisher, great pair of songwriters, and Love Changes Everything. So what do we got? Well, we've got a story on the song comes from Haircut 100. A best of British, Billy Idol. And a couple of interviews, Ricky Ross out of Deacon Blue, and Lamal, of course, one-time member of Kajagoogoo. Try saying that one after a few sherbets down at the local. And a cover from another brother as Pope Pulp does ABBA. Yes, Jarvis Cocker on it there. And want to get in touch, please do so. The email is chunkygeff@gmail.com. That's spelled chunkygeoff at gmail.com. Or you can give me on WhatsApp, 077-844-89469. So all the great 80s tunes coming your way. This was originally written and done by a guy called Nicky Thomas. It was a reggae tune, but Paul Young got hold of it. It's called Love of the Common People, right here on Kick Up the 80s.

seen Paul Young a number of times, Paul Lighthouse one, and The Brook in Southampton. Good stuff there. Love of the Common People, huge hit for him. Right, now Frankie Goes to Hollywood, of course, led by Holly Johnson. They had three number ones in a row. Do you know it? Relax, Two Tribes, and The Power of Love. But they were all from this album. It's called Welcome to the Pleasure Dome. Frankie Goes to Hollywood.

0: from the album, title track, Welcome to the Pleasure Dome. Yeah, we're going to get a good laugh out of that. Now, you know the rule on the show here. If you're going to be a one-hit wonder, make it a good one. And this was certainly it, by a band called Autograph.
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1: Now, the idea here is that you should be waving a flag over British music. We make some great music, and we should be shouting about it more often. So let's do that. You can get involved in the show here. Mark it Best of British. It could be a song, it could be an artist, could be a solo artist, could be a group. And all you've got to do is drop it on an email, chunkyjeff@gmail.com. That's chunkyjeff@gmail.com. Now, what I'm going to do is Best of British here. Billy Idol is coming up here, and I'm not going to play Rebel Yell because everybody does that. But this is a great song that doesn't get played on the radio enough. It's called Eyes Without a Face, and this is our Best of British.

0: That's our nomination there for Best of British, William Broad. To me, new Billy Idol and Eyes Without a Face. If you want to nominate a song, an artist, it could be a solo artist or a group, and all you've got to do is drop me an email to chunkyjeff@gmail.com.
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0: So, time to turn over some grey matter. Three questions for you. Give the answers in about 20 minutes' time. On Kick Up the 80s. Question number one. What was the first line in the song Thriller? Question number one. What's the first line in the song Thriller? Question number two. Name the lead vocalist between 78 and 84 for Van Halen. So who was the lead vocalist with Van Halen from 78 to 84? And question number three is a lyric. I want to know the artist and the song. This is the line I'm giving you. A man walks down the street. He says, why am I soft in the middle? A man walks down the street, says he's soft in the middle. Right, time for an album here. And then there were three. And that's what happened when Peter Gabriel left and Steve Hackett, leaving the three members, Phil Collins, Mike Rutherford and Tony Banks, doing songs like

That's a kick up the 80s. These are the Jam Photos, isn't it?

coming in 1980, still a good the one crazy train there from Ozzy Osbourne. Still to come on the show here, story behind the song comes from Haircut 100. Ricky Ross is doing an interview, as is Lamal from Kajagoogoo. Catch all of that up, and if you want to get a record on the Kick Up the 80s, it's easy. All you've got to do, drop us a line to chunkyjeff@gmail.com.

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2: Now, this is where we give you a backstory to a particular hit. And this week on Kick Up the 80s, we're going to 1982 for Haircut 100 and Love Plus One. It made number three in the UK charts from an album called Pelican West. Love Plus One was the first of four UK top 10 singles for Haircut 100's debut album, Pelican West. Band led by 20-year-old Nick Haywood, who's been a guest on the show, and he used to use love as a theme on most of their songs. They used prominent marimbas, yes, in the song, and a touch of the old harmonicas were on as well. The group producer was Bob Sargent, who was the main producer in The Beat. Yes, he was. So, story behind the song, Love Plus One, going with Haircut 100 here on Kick Up the 80s.

That's the story behind the song there, going with Haircut 100 and the wonderful Nick Haywood. Right, we're going to move along here to Cover from Another Brother. Now, this is where we've got a modern day artist doing a cover of something that came out in the 80s. Right, this is actually Robbie Williams doing Minder. See what you think.

0: over from another brother. Jeff Dawson, pick up the 80s.
1: Yeah, that's where we give you a cover. It was actually done by Dennis Waterman, wasn't it? But I said Robbie Williams doing the stuff there on Minder, and I Could Be So Good For You. Give you another one next week on Kick Up The 80s. Don't forget, it's your show, and if there's a particular record you want to hear, all you've got to do, drop us a line to chunkyjeff@gmail.com. Right, interview time. We've got a couple here. Ricky Ross, the lead voice of Deacon Blue, talking very much about one of the great venues up there in Scotland, and also Bill Wyman. Here he comes.
2: 31st of March 2017, you return to the Barrowlands. Now, that must have been crazy, because I can imagine coming from that area, going back. I mean, I've never been to the Barrowlands myself, but I understand it's such an iconic venue up there in Scotland. Tell me about Barrowlands as a venue.
3: It's a strange one, really, because it shouldn't, you know, it's an old ballroom. It's an old ballroom that's from the 50s. In the 60s, it got closed down. There was a series of unexplained women who were murdered, and the kind of, when they often were met, the guy that they met, a guy called Bible John, about the big Glasgow story, they met the Barrowlands. So the place had sort of bad reputation, and then sort of got closed down. And then in the 80s, because the big Apollo had closed down, there was a shortage of venues, and people started using the Barrowlands again. And because it had an old dance floor, sprung dance floor, you know, the audience literally bounced up and down.
2: Yes.
3: So it's become this, you know, it's just become a place that a lot of bands love to play. You used to have special nights there. We played there in 88. And, you know, in terms of facilities, in terms of dressing rooms, in terms of, you know, lots and lots of things. Production people hate it because you can't get enough lights in. Now, everything is, you know, if you tick every box, it really fails to meet all the things, the criteria for running a gig. And yet everyone will tell you it's a favourite place to see a band. I actually think one of the reasons is because it sounds good. And I think that people often overlook this, but, you know, venues are good venues because they sound good.
2: Yes.
3: And then it put into that, we're all standing, and it's a kind of, it's in the middle of, if the coldest night of the year, it can be like a sauna, then, you know, that sort of describes it. But it's on paper, it shouldn't work, but in practice, it's everyone's favourite place.
2: Yeah, and the acoustics, of course, are so important in a venue. I mean, I remember talking to Bill Wyman of the Rolling Stones about venues, and he slagged off one or two venues around the country that I thought were supposed to be really big, iconic venues, that the acoustics were poor, and then others, some of these mausoleums that you think wouldn't work, do in fact have great acoustics. And of course, it's funny these days, because a lot of bands and people have gone back playing at the churches. You know, it's really, really quite amazing how the venues have sprung up again.
3: Hi, this is Ricky Ross from Deacon Blue, and you're listening to Jeff Dorset.

0: Wonderful Deacon Blue there, and Dignity. Right, let's give the answer to the quiz in front of our second interview. Question number one, what was the first line in Thriller? It's Close to Midnight is what we're looking for. Question number two, name the lead vocalist in Van Halen in 78 to 84. David Lee Roth was the answer. And question number three is a lyric. A man walks down the street and he says, "Why am I soft in the middle?" It's Paul Simon, "And You Can Call Me Al." If you got that, give yourselves a nice little pat on the back. Right, time now. Lamal, yes, he was lead voice on Too Shy for Kajagoogoo, but here he is talking about the success he had as a solo artist with Giorgio Moroder.
1: Let's move it forward to 84. How did you come to meet Giorgio Moroder? I mean, you'd done Only Love, and then we get on to Never Ending Story, but Giorgio Moroder and you worked together on this solo project, a huge record for you. How come you met him? Because he must have been the hottest guy at the time. I mean, I'm thinking around that period, together in Electric Dreams with Human League and Phil Oakey, so many things he was getting into at that time. So how did you manage to meet up with him there, Lamal?
2: Okay, so for my first solo record, Only for Love, which does appear on the very first, now that's what I call music, by the way.
1: Oh, wow. Yeah.
2: EMI Records asked me to go to Tokyo to perform at this big event called the Tokyo Music Festival. And when I got there, Giorgio Moroder was there as a guest doing various things. And my manager got together with him and had a bit of a entrepreneurial chat.
1: Yeah.
2: Next thing, when I get back to the UK, Giorgio called my manager and invited me to try my voice on the song. So even though I'd had this number one record around the world, or three hits here with the band, I was only being tried. It was a bit of for me, it was a bit like, who does he think he is? You know, I've just had a massive hit around the world. Of course, I'm only 23 and I'm naive. But I agreed, and thankfully, I flew to Munich to record the vocals, because that's where Giorgio worked.
1: Yeah, fantastic, though. But what a great song.
2: Oh, yeah. And it was a fight, you know. EMI weren't convinced about that. I know you'll know, Jeff, that the music business is littered with these stories of fights to get records released, and then they become massive hits. Like, the one I like the most is I Will Survive Gloria Gaynor actually started as a B-side.
1: Yes.
2: I love that. So, no, EMI weren't sure. My manager was very forceful, Billy Gaff, an Irish guy with a temper to match.
1: Yes.
2: And he got on the phone to the managing director and said, "Come on, this is a hit song," etc., etc. And wow, not only was it a hit, it was number one in like 17 countries. It was absolutely brilliant.

0: That's the one that's going to take us out. Lamar, the never-ending story. Thanks very much for your company. Keep the requests coming in, especially nominating people for Best of British, whether it's a song or a solo artist or a group. Send it in to chunkyjeff@gmail.com. Stay safe, stay well, and whatever you do, look after one another.
1: Jeff Dorset, here from the 80s.
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Hey, very warm welcome along to this week's edition of 33 RPM, the Classic Album Show. I'm Richard Todd here on your number one station. And on the programme this week, we get underway with a track from Madonna's 1986 album, True Blue. In fact, not any track from the album True Blue, the title track. And then back to 1979, Boney M, the album was called Oceans of Fantasy. And from it, the Calendar Song. So here we go again. Classic tracks, classic albums, three classic album double plays, the classic countdown, and of course the best possible music from the finest albums. And the first of our classic album double plays now, straight away into those, it's The Year of the Cat from Al Stewart.

the first of our classic album double plays for this week, Al Stewart's 1976 album, The Year of the Cat, the full-length version of the title track from the album, and then On the Border. Two more classic album double plays coming a little later on in the show on this week's edition of 33 RPM. It's the classic album show, classic tracks from classic albums, as we head back now to 1988.

From the classic late 90s album White on Blonde, there's Texas and Say What You Want from 97. And from 1988, before that, from the album Staring at the Sun at Level 42 and Heaven in My Hands. 33 RPM, the classic album show. Another classic album double play coming up. In fact, it's 1988 again. We had Level 42 from 88. A classic album double play from Duran Duran on the way. After this from the Beatles, as we head back to 1969.

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1988, Duran Duran with just down to three members. John Taylor, Mick Rhodes and Simon Le Bon. Big Thing, the album. Title track, and Do You Believe in Shame, the second of our classic album double plays. Another one on the way in part two of the show, as well, of course, as our classic countdown. This is 33 RPM, the classic album show.

Foo Fighters, at their best, according to my ears anyway. There's Times Like These from the 2002 album One by One. 33 RPM, the classic album show, classic tracks from classic albums. And from 2002, we go back 12 years in time to 1990. George Michael from Listen Without Prejudice.

George Michael from his 1990 album Listen Without Prejudice, Volume 1. I guess there'll never be a Volume 2. Waiting for That Day on 33 RPM, the classic album show. Okay, time to go to the 70s once again. 1976, the album is Silk Degree by Volscats. And we'll play the opening track from the album, What Do I Do?

Rod Stewart from the 1983 album Body Wishes. What am I going to do? I'm so in love with you. And before that, I don't know what I called it, but it's actually called What Can I Say? From the album from Boz Scaggs. The album is Silk Degree. The opening track on the album, just to get it right, is What Can I Say? This is 33 RPM, the Classic Album Show. Second hour coming up. Find out about Classic Album Double Plays. We've got our Classic Countdown as well. And, of course, more great music from great albums. But we finish this hour in 1981 with this song from the soundtrack of Breaking Glass from Hazel O'Connor.

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Welcome along to the second hour of this week's 33 RPM, the Classic Album Show. It's 1981 to get our tour underway, Daryl Hall and John Oates. The album is Private Eyes. Did it in 8 minutes. In a minute or two, we have got the final of our Classic Album double plays. Also got our classic countdown coming up, the UK top 10 best-selling albums from this week in UK chart history. Now it's back to 1984 with Ultravox.

Ultravox from their 1984 album Lament, this one small day. 33 RPM, the Classic Album Show. Final of our Classic Album double plays now as we head back to 1980. Cliff Richard's first studio album of 1980s was called I'm No Hero. Two tracks from that and we'll start with this one.

top 10 best-selling albums from this week in UK chart history. More about that very soon, but there's the final of our classic album double plays on the programme. Two from Cliff Richard's 1980 album, I'm No Hero, his first studio album of the 1980s, featuring Dreamin' and A Little In Love. And, of course, the classic album double plays return on the programme next week. OK, we head to 2008 and 2010, respectively, when both Glen Campbell and Johnny Cash released albums. 2008 for Meet Glen Campbell, then from 2010, after his death, American Six, Ain't No Grave, was released by Johnny Cash. Cover versions from both albums, and we'll start with this Tom Petty song from Glen Campbell.

There's Johnny Cash, his version of For the Good Times from American Six, Ain't No Grave, released in 2010. And before that, from the Meet Glen Campbell album from 2008, his version of the Tom Petty song Walls. This is 33 RPM. It's the Classic Album Show. And we have got a track now from Snow Patrol's 2006 album. The album was called Eyes Open. Brought us loads of great tracks, including the big hits Chasing Cars. And this one featuring Martha Wainwright.

0: Snow Patrol, Set Fire to the Third Bar, featuring Martha Wainwright on guest vocals. 33 RPM, the classic countdown from this very week in 2000 on the way.
1: Hey, you! Don't watch that! Watch this! This is the heavy, heavy monster sound! The nuttiest sound around! So if you're coming off the street and you're beginning to feel the heat, well, listen, Buster, you better start to move your feet to the rockinest, rock-steady beat of madness.

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2: Welcome back. Okay, final 30 minutes of the show dedicated to our classic countdown. The UK Top 10 best-selling albums from this week in the year 2000. Number 10, Abandoned Shopping Trolley Hotline from Gomez. And at number 9, it's Moby with Play.

Moby, the track Porcelain, featured on the soundtrack of the early noughties movie that starred Leonardo DiCaprio, The Beach. But from the album, Play. Number 9 this week in the year 2000. 33 RPM, the Classic Album Show, our classic countdown. The UK top 10 best-selling albums from this week in the year 2000. David Gray's White Ladder, number 8. And at number 7, a 3-CD compilation album by David Bowie called Bowie at the Beeb. And

A triple CD featuring songs that David Bowie recorded for the BBC over the years. That one taken from the 18th of January 1972's edition of BBC Radio 1 Sounds of the 70s. The show that night presented by John Peel, the legendary John Peel. And there's David Bowie with 5 years. Number 8, the Marshall Mathers EP from Eminem. And number 5, Craig David with Born to Do It.

Born to Do It, the title of his debut album, released 2000, number 5 in the UK charts. This week in 2000 on 33 RPM, the classic album show, classic tracks from classic albums. And our classic countdown continues now. The UK top 10 best-selling albums from this week in the year 2000. Sees Mark Knopfler, Sailing to Philadelphia at number 4. I'm

The title track from Mark Knopfler's album Sailing to Philadelphia, featuring the legendary James Taylor on backing vocals on that. They're Sailing to Philadelphia. It was number four this week in 2000. And at number three, it's an album by Robbie Williams called Sing When You're Winning, and we'll play

0: to be a better man.
1: Robbie Williams from Sing When You're Winning, A Better Man. That album also featured his duet with Kylie Minogue, Kids, which also features on our number two album. And here's a song written by both Guy Chambers and Robbie Williams, appeared on Light Years by Kylie Minogue.

Light Years by Kylie Minogue, number 2 this week in 2000. Thank you very much for your company this week. One more track to play you, a track from the number 1 best-selling album this week in the year 2000, and it was Madonna's album Music. And we will finish the programme with Don't Tell Me. Classic album double plays, another classic countdown, and more great album songs on the programme next time.

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2: Hello and welcome to Mouth Meltdown with me, Viv Price, playing some cracking tracks as usual. So let's kick off with the Eurythmics. This is Here Comes the Rain Again.

love to be able to play like that. I mean, I can't even move my fingers that fast, never mind trying to get a tune out of a guitar at the same time. It was Dire Straits with Sultans of Swing. Now, we are going from one extreme to the other, I guess, because coming up next, I have got Ava Cassidy, a lady who had the most amazingly beautiful voice. Now, the song she's going to be singing was written for the film A Wizard of Oz, so I'll give you 3 guesses as to what it might be. Go on. You don't need 3 guesses, do you? It, of course, was Over the Rainbow. Now, what I didn't know is that Eric Clapton sometimes plays an acoustic blues version of this. That I would like to hear.

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Deborah Rockin' Hills from Alexandra Burke. I absolutely love dancing to that one because now my knee's pretty much better. I can move again. That was from the 2009 album Overcome. Before that, we heard Lily Allen, her song Somewhere Only We Know. Now, this is Ian Jury and the Blockheads with Reasons to be Cheerful, Part 3, and I always wonder what on earth happened to Parts 1 and 2.

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Take your mum to Paris, lighting up the chalice, wee Willie Harris. Bantu Stephen Biko, listening to Rico, Harpo Groucho Chico. Cheddar cheese and pickle, the Vincent motorcycle, slap and tickle. Woody Allen Dali, Dimitri and Pasquale, Bala Bala Bala and Valari. Sunday nights to studies, phoning up a buddy, being in my nuddy.

I'm Valari. 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Out of Chucky. Jocko Frank Soprano, Andy Celentano, Ron Acolino. Why don't you get back into bed? Why don't you get back into bed? Why don't you get back into bed? 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

I bet you are sitting either stamping your feet or clapping your hands or doing something along to that one. It was, of course, the iconic Queen with We Will Rock You. Coming next, we're playing a lot of ladies today, aren't we? This is Nelly Furtado with Turn Off the Light. Now, I'm going to follow that up with Louise, who's got her arms around the world. There was some rubber boy. Oh, gosh, I'm going back to when I was a kid, I think. Oh, my kids were kids. Rubber boy who had long arms and long stretchy legs. What's it called? It's on telly. Not a real boy, obviously.

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Bessie to roll herself with Give a Little Love. So I've been doing a little bit of research, been doing some Googling, and I discovered Twizzle. He was a boy or a puppet that had very long arms. But you see, what I found on Wiki, and well, we can't always trust Wiki, can we? It says that this children's show premiered in 1957, and there's only 52 episodes, and they all ran sort of like that year, 57. Well, I can't have seen it then. That would have been impossible. So I'm going to do a bit more research and see what else I can find. Meanwhile, why don't you have a look out for Twizzle? And I'm going to sit here and listen to Cat Stevens. This song is Moonshadow.

Celine Dion, Because You Love Me. Well, just thinking about that Googling that I did, where would we be without Google? I mean, I remember as a kid sitting on the floor with encyclopedias on my feet, and I used to just get lost in these encyclopedias because, a bit like I do with Google now, I just go from one thing to another. I'm, I don't know, it's like a little sponge for information. And the trouble is, it's all leaked out again. We are coming up to a break, and to take us there, we've got Foreigner. Now, they are waiting for a girl like you, or maybe for a girl like me.

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2: Welcome back to Mouth Meltdown with me, Viv Clarks. Let's have a couple of tracks from Hot Chocolate.

So the couple of tracks there from Hot Chocolate. First of all was I Give You My Heart, Didn't I, which reached number 13 here in the UK. And then I followed it with A No Doubt About It. Now, Errol Brown said to the Mail on Sunday that that sold so many records in the week that it went to number 2 that the factory ran out of stock, which deprived them of reaching the number 1 spot. OK, well, that's the story behind that one. Hot Chocolate with I Gave You My Heart, Didn't I, and No Doubt About It.

Blanket on the Ground from Billy Joel Spears. And before that one, it was Beyonce with Single Ladies, and in brackets, Put a Ring on It. Coming up now, we have got a song that was first recorded by the Everly Brothers in July 1960. Crikey! I'm not even going to try and think how many years ago that was. It's most well known, though, for the 1974 international hit version by the Scottish rock band Nazareth. And in 1975, it was a top 10 hit in the UK by Jim Capaldi. It is a beautiful song, Love Hurts.

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0: gone too far this time. You have neither reason nor rhyme with which to take this home that is so rightfully mine.
1: Roll Away Your Stone. That was Mumford & Son, and it was taken from the album A Sigh No More. Now, our next song could not be any more different. It's Alice Cooper, and the track is Poison. Now, I guess it's one of those songs that you either love it or hate it, a bit like Marmite. Well, I love it, and I'll be belting out the words.

I don't often play Oasis, but I had to put that one in because I was at the pub the other night and a friend of ours was playing there. John James Newman, if you don't know him, look him up. He's a great singist. And if he's coming to a place near you, then go along and see him. Anyway, that was Wonderwall. And yeah, I played it because John James Newman often plays that when he's doing a gig. And it gets everybody up dancing and singing along.

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We heard Madonna with Material Girl, and then that one was Extremes. The song was called More Than Words, and according to their guitarist Nuno, he came up with most of that song sitting on a porch alone with his guitar. This is New Order. The song is A Blue Monday.

0: Mommy.
1: So having told you that that's my ringtone, every time my phone rings and I'm with a certain friend, she takes a great pleasure, I think, in telling me that she's been to see him live in concert, just to get me jealous. Anyway, it is, gosh, look at the time. It's time for me to go. Sorry, my voice went then. It is time for me to go. I'm leaving you with Michael Jackson. The song is Black or White. This is Viv Clark saying bye for now and take care.

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very good day to you. Welcome along. It is the Soft Rock Show. Jeff Dorsett, your pilot of these airwaves for the next 2 hours. And as always, start with a couple of birthdays. Don Felder, founder member of the Eagles. Happy birthday, Don. We did him an interview, about 3 or 4 years ago now. He's 79. They'd already gone. And then Liam Gallagher, the younger of the two. He's 54, born in 1972. Some might say. Big announcements this week with Oasis. Right, what have we got? Well, we've got interviews. Steve Steinman going to be talking about his career. Classic albums, because it's 50 years now for some of these great albums. We'll try and get them all in if we can. Foo Fighters, Canned Heat, Alice Cooper and Cat Stevens, if we get that chance. And in the Rock Almanac, which is on this week in music history, you're going to hear from stories from the band, Bryan Adams, the Groove of Vancouver, Nirvana, The Beatles, Green Day, Billy Joe Armstrong is up front there, and Guns N' Roses. Now, the name of the show is The Soft Rock Show, so let's give you one of these. Mark Cohn, Walking in Memphis.

They did a great song called And We Danced as well. They are the Hooters and Satellite, playing right here on the Soft Rock Show. Don't forget, you can get in touch at any time. 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

playing some classic albums over the last 50 years. We will fit in as many as we possibly can during the show. And don't forget, you can get in touch. It's the email, chunkyjeff@gmail.com. Right, the two albums we featured there. First up with Dave Grohl's Foo Fighters, and we play Best of You from an album called In Your Hands. And then secondly, yeah, haven't heard of them for years, Big Bob Heights people there, Canned Heat from 1970. And by the way, 2005 with the Foo Fighters. And it went there, 1970, played Let's Work Together. And the album is called Future Blue. So we did it right there. Now we're into soft rock, and let's go with these. This is Mr. Big.

0: Mr. Big, and one of our soft rock classics coming your way. And if you've got a favourite, all you've got to do, drop us a line to chunkyjeff@gmail.com. Right, Steve Steinman up next here. We're going to talk very much about Meatloaf and him singing one of the songs in the early days, back in a restaurant, I think it was. Here he is. What was the first Meatloaf song you ever sang at the restaurant?
1: Took the words right out of my mouth.
0: Yeah.
1: And it was, there was a band that, we used to have people like Jerry and the Pacemakers on, and some of the old 50s, yeah, 60s guys would come, and we'd have dinner dances. And we'd have some regular

0: band members come, and they got me up singing one particular night, and for whatever reason, they chose a Meatloaf song. I don't know what it was, but I always remember doing Took the Words. And it was the keyboard player of the house band it was, who recorded me on cassette.
1: Mm-hmm.
0: And I didn't know for years and years later, but what he did, he sent that cassette into Stars in Their Eyes at ITV.
1: Mm-hmm.
0: And I got a phone call out of the blue. I'm working in the restaurant, and said, we've got your tape. We'd like you to come down and audition. And I thought, what are you talking about? I've not sent a tape in.
1: Yes.
0: And I ended up going, I thought, well, you know what, it'll be good for business, it'll be funny,
1: yeah.
0: It'll be entertaining. Stars in Their Eyes was huge TV Saturday night.
1: Yeah.
0: And I went down, got the audition and did it, and went on, and yeah. It was crazy.

We're into a feature now that we call Best of British. We're going to go five decades, 60s, 70s, 80s, 90s, and the 2000s as well, in 2012 to be exact. But we opened up there with a one-hit wonder, and you know the rule on the show, if you're going to be a one-hit wonder, make it a good one, like that. Keith, right out of pirate radio era. Yeah, Alan Weber would absolutely love that there. 98.6 representing the 60s. And if you've got some songs from 60s, 70s, 80s, 90s, or 2000s, drop us a line to chunkyjeff@gmail.com, and I'll be only pleased to do it. Doesn't have to be all the decades. Nice if you do it, and just drop it there, or you can do it on WhatsApp, 077-844-89469. Right, interesting track coming up next. Ron Argent, he was keyboard player who still goes out doing things from time to time with the Zombies, write songs as well. And we're going to go to him for the 70s.

Love it. Got a vibe to it there. Right, we're going to go with the 80s now. And, of course, we go New Romantics here and go for a bit of Spandau Ballet. And I always remember going to the Bournemouth on the Pensioners' Day to the BIC. Or was it the Pavilion? Pavilion, I think it was. And Tony Hadley was going to be in there doing interviews with various people. And I was the last one to do the interview with him. And he sat me down and he said, they want me to actually play something. Now, you've got all these senior citizens out there and the Silver Surfers, and they're all having their scones or whatever. And he said, what am I going to do? I said, well, what you got? He said, well, I've just got the table in front of me here. I said, well, why don't you tap out the rhythm to True on it? And that's exactly what he did do. Terrific stuff, Tony. We love you. And of course, me, I'm knee high to a grasshopper, and Tony's about 6'7".

0: Bongs, absolutely loving it. 86. Through the Barricades. Tony's voice sounds great, doesn't it?
1: The best of British. Pump up the 90s with Jeff Dorset.

So this is Best of British. Went with Keith in the 60s there, 70s Argent, 80s Spandau Ballet, 90s The Wonderful Saffron along with Republica and Drop Dead Gorgeous. And let's go out with this section on Best of British. Let's go to 2012 for Emily Sandy.

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Top Frog Show with Jeff, and we are getting into the best of the USA. We're going to give you five decades, 60s, 70s, 80s, 90s, and the 2000s. And that was written by Stephen Stills at the time with Buffalo Springfield. Great members that they had in there. They weren't around very long, but then they just basically left and went to different bands. And of course, Stephen Stills, as we know, went to Crosby, Stills and Nash. Right, let's move into the 70s. A number written by Kenny Loggins and Michael McDonald for the Doobie Brothers, representing the 70s. This won so many Grammys in 78.

This is where we slide right through the decades, 60s, 70s, 80s, 90s and 2000s, playing on the Soft Rock Show. That's the wonderful Doobie Brothers there, representing the 70s, 78 when that actually came out. Right, we're going to move to the 80s now, and we're going to go with Toto from the album Toto 4, written by David Paich. Terrific stuff they had on this particular album. And it's what they call yacht rock. Now, if you got yourself a Sunseeker, of course, other yachts are available, or get yourself a nice bottle of champagne, make sure it's chilled, and hear an outside songs like this.

started out as a session musicians. Wonderful Toto there. They've got so many talents in there. The Porcaro brothers were there. David Paich was there. Steve Lukather forming Toto, but of course they went out and did it themselves. Right, we're moving into the 90s, and this one's a little bit unusual.

just love that. Chakademus and Pliers representing the 90s here on the Best of the USA. So we gave you Buffalo Springfield from the 60s, Doobie Brothers in the 70s, Toto in the 80s, Chakademus and Pliers in the 90s. Right, a rock singer called Chris Daughtry is going to represent the 2000s from 2006.

0: So it's the Rock Almanac as we look at on these events in music history and the stories that go with them. 22nd of September 1969, the Canadian-American Roots Rockers, just played them there, the band, and Rag My Rag, released their self-titled album with three songs that were written by Bob Dylan, who was their boss at the time. 22nd of September 1991, Bryan Adams made chart history when the rocker, the Groover from Vancouver, did Everything I Do It For You, which we're going to be playing here, spent 16 consecutive weeks at number one. Great stuff. Absolutely love it.
1: It's the Rock Almanac, this week in music history, with Rockin' Jeff Dorsett.

0: Castlebrook Almanac with Brian Adams. Everything I do, I do for you. Right, let's move on to the Thin White Duke, because on the 23rd of September 1977, David Bowie released Heroes, co-written by him and Brian Eno. It was actually co-produced by David Bowie, along with Tony Visconti, who's been a guest on the show, at Hansa Studios, which are in West Berlin. And it was really all about synthesizers. The whole song was built around that. Robert Fripp of King Crimson actually did guitar bits on it as well.
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looking at the Rock Almanac on this week in music history. And if you want to get in touch at any time, it's easy. All you've got to do is drop me an email to chunkyjeff@gmail.com. Right, let's talk about Jimi Hendrix, because on the in the Rock Almanac, 24th of September 1966, Jimi Hendrix landed in London, joined by his manager, Chas Chandler, who of course was bass player with the Animals. He also managed Slade. Anyway, Jimmy famously arrived in London with just the clothes that were on his back, having sold the best of his threads to settle a hotel bill in New York City.

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1: It's the Rock Almanac, this week in music history, with Rockin' Jeff Dorsett.

of the Rock Almanac, and it's on this week in music history. So 25th of September 1990, a 21-year-old drummer, Dave Grohl, auditioned for the band Nirvana and instantly got the job. Frontman Kurt Cobain said, "That's the kind of drummer we need," and we played your heart-shaped box. Right, let's move in from there to the Fab Four. 26th of September 1969, the Beatles released their 11th studio album, Abbey Road, with the most iconic cover in history, with the band walking across the zebra crossing outside Abbey Road Studios. Session for Abbey Road began 3 weeks after the proposed Get Back album, which was renamed as Let It Be and produced, of course, by Phil Spector. It had some of their best material, including Come Together, Something, and This.

course, on the album, it marked George Harrison getting so many of the songs onto the album there, including Something and the one we played there, Here Comes the Sun. Right, moving it around on the Rock Almanac, 26th of September 2004. Green Day, that's Billy Joe Armstrong's boys, scored their number one album, American Idiot, with some great iconic tracks. I mean, when you think, I'm just sort of looking down, we've got, haven't we, Wake Me Up Before September Ends, we've got American Idiot itself, and the song we're going to be playing here, Boulevard of Broken Dreams. Great stuff. Green Day, love it. American Idiot, the album.

I'll tell you what, the last of our stories coming here, 28th of September, 1991, Guns N' Roses released two albums at the same time. They were Illusion 1 and Use Your Illusion 2. These debuted numbers 1 and 2 on the charts, the album charts for the UK and the US. The rollout included on the albums November Rain, Live and Let Die, and a particular song which I lost a point on a quiz recently because the question was, what's the biggest selling single for Guns N' Roses? Most people went for Sweet Child of Mine. I thought probably November Rain. No, it wasn't. It was actually Bob Dylan's song, Knocking on Heaven's Door.

0: With the wonderful Guns N' Roses there and Knocking on Heaven's Door. That's about where we've got to leave it. Thanks very much for your company, and keep tuning in and also sending us messages to any of the features that we have. It could be that you want to get involved in Best of British or Best of USA. Anything you want or something in the Rock Almanac, and send it on an email to chunkyjeff@gmail.com. 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
1: 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Nothing but the noughties.

So here we are then for another week on your favourite radio station. Right now it's Gary Bain back with more hits of the noughties on You Nothing But Noughties, kicking off this week's show then with Lady Gaga, Paparazzi and Anastasia, One Day In Your Life. And keep it right here for more hits of the noughties on the way soon from U2, All Because Of You, after Bahaman and Move It Like This on You Nothing But Noughties.

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1: 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And keep it right here for more hits of the noughties on the way soon from Duffy, Rain On Your Paradise, after Moose T, and Is It Cos I'm Cool on your Nothing But Noughties.

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1: So right here, right now on your favourite radio station, it's Gary Bain playing the hits of the noughties on your Nothing But Noughties, just like that for Sunblock and First Time Before That, Love Station and their version of Teardrops. And keep it right here for more hits of the noughties on Nothing But Noughties on the way next.

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1: So here we are right now on your favourite station, back with a second part of this week's Nothing But Noughties, playing all the hits of the noughties, kicking off this part then with Uncle Cracker and Follow Me, and Robbie Williams, Rot DJ, and stick around for more hits of the noughties going on for you soon, from Christina Milian, A Girl Like Me, after Madonna and Get Together on your Nothing But Noughties.

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1: Hey, by the way, don't forget, of course, if you're loving the show, remember to check us out on Facebook. 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On this week's Nothing But Noughties goes Christine in Milan and A Girl Like Me. And stick around for more hits of the Noughties on the way soon from Fergie with Ludacris and Glamorous after Rihanna and Disturbia right here on your Nothing But Noughties.
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1: 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And don't forget, Nothing But Noughties returns at the same time, same place next week, back on your favourite station. And last up on this week's Nothing But Noughties, it's JoJo and Sunshine. Enjoy the rest of your week. I'll see you back for more Hits of the Noughties soon.
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Greetings and welcome on board. You are listening to Chris Curry Presents on Mersey Radio with 3 hours of the best in local music from Liverpool, Whittle and the Merseyside area. And I do hope you've all had a good weekend and managed to catch some live music. And I have to say, it's good to see that 81 Renshaw is back up and running as a venue again, having just hosted the Room's album launch last Saturday. And let's get back to matters in hand and today's show. And it was off the starting blocks today with Wasted by Smaller from their 1996 album Badly Badly, and following on from that with Feel the Love by The Farm, and that is from their recent album Let the Music Take Control. And that's exactly what I'm planning for the next 3 hours, and here's a few pointers of what to expect along the way. There is the featured artist of the week, that is M. Sampson, the classic from the attic from Albie Donnelly's Supercharge, the song from the vinyl vault from the Bamboo Fringe, plus the featured album this week is Apples for Isaac by Echo and the Bunnymen, and as ever there is a bunch of new tunes to tease and delight, and right now here is the first of them, and this is The World Turned Edgar, an undertow from the album Undiscovered Country.

That is Undertow from The World Turned Edgar, who now release their music via YouTube, and you can subscribe and keep up with their releases at youtube.com/@TheWorldTurnedEdgar. And now it's time for the first track from the featured artist, and that is M. Samson. And all of the selections in the show are taken from an album titled 55, which is available as a vinyl album and as a download. And this first offering is In My Head.

That is In My Head by featured artist M. Samson, and the vinyl version of the album is available directly via the artist with the email details on my Facebook post for this show. And more from M. Samson in the next hour, but now it is time for the Gig Alert for this coming Saturday, which is the 3rd of October, when Only Child make a welcome return to Thornton of Village Club with a full live band, and the last few tickets are available from wegottickets.com. And here is Only Child with Brand New Shoes from their album Holy Ghosts.

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You are listening to Chris Curry Presents on Mersey Radio, playing the best in local music from Liverpool, Whittle and the Merseyside area. And that was Palestine, and that was the latest single from Paul Novak. And all profits from the sales of the track and associated gigs will go to the Palestinian General Federation of Trade Unions to support children impacted by the occupation of the West Bank. So please do lend your support. And now it's time for the first visit to the featured album, Apples for Isaac. That is by Echo and the Bunnymen. And the album was launched officially at a gig at Camp and Furnace on Sunday the 20th of September. And I'll be playing a total of six tracks in three two-track couplings, starting with The Honey and Can't Be So.

Following on from The Honey with Can't Be Sold, and that is the first coupling from the featured album Apples for Isaac, and that is available in vinyl and CD formats from all good music retailers. And let's continue on right now with the latest single from Peter Coyle Fractal, and this song, You See Art in Everything.

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music from Jimmy Uno and his latest single, Disinformation, taken from his album Noir Synth Attack. And talking of albums, Jamie Webster has a new album out. It is his fourth studio album, and it's titled Running Around the Sun. And here's a track from it. This is King of Queens.

following on from Jamie Webster with The Wood and their recent single Strangers, and that is available as a download from all of the usual suspects. And now to close this first hour with a little electronica from the ESP Project and their recent album Extrasensory Perception, and this track Imagination.

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1: You are listening to Chris Curry Presents on Mersey Radio, playing the best in local music from Liverpool, Woodland, the Merseyside area, and getting hour two underway with Sunstack Jones and Make Your Way Out. And you might be interested to know that Sunstack Jones will be supporting the Hanging Stars at District in Liverpool on Thursday the 19th of November. And following on from Sunstack Jones with the Zootons, I know Stacey, Look What You've Done, from their 2006 album Tired of Hanging Around. And now, just ahead of the next offering from the featured artist, here's something new from Caymans and a taster single from their forthcoming album Lost Karma. This is Anything to Win.
2: Now I'm

music from Caymans, and that was Anything to Win from their album Lost Karma, which is a work in progress. And now it's time for another selection from the featured artist M. Samson and the album 55, and this is NSA or Never Start Again.

M. Sampson and NSA from the album 55, and that is the second track from the featured artist. So it's time to turn back the clock 12 months and to revisit the featured artist from this time last year. And that was Mike Badger, and I was playing tracks from his album Devils, Ghosts and Firearms, including this song, Ghost in This

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And that was a couple of songs, starting with Supernatural from Unknown Territories, featuring the vocals of Esther Mailer, and following on with Bones in a Box, and that is by Iyashiko. And you can find that track on Bandcamp at iyashiko.bandcamp.com. And now let's get back to Echo and the Bunnymen.

Following on from Take Me By The Hand was Asimov, and that is Echo and the Bunnymen from the featured album Apples for Isaac, and that is available in vinyl, CD and download formats from all of the usual suspects. And that takes me around to the classic from the attic, which today is a great little saxophone workout from Albie Donnelly's Supercharge, and this slab of modesty from Albie, titled I'm Your Boogeyman.

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I'm a boogeyman, and I got it right. 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Watch out now. I'm a boogeyman, and there's nothing I like more than to boogie till I can't take no more. I'm a boogeyman. 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

Music from the Christians and Hooverville, and that was a single from 1987 that also appeared on their eponymous debut album, which still sounds great 39 years later. And getting back up to date, here's a song from singer-songwriter Mary Hennessy. This is You're Going to Ruin Me. And the track also features musical contributions from musician Paul

Following on from Mary Hennessy with Shaq and Carousel, from the album Here's Tom with the Weather, and that is in fact a John Head composition. And now it's time to head across to the final hour with another gig alert, and that is for Aziz Ibrahim, who before going solo played with Simply Red, The Stone Roses and Ian Brown, and his album Lahore to Longsight has recently just had a vinyl release. So Aziz and his band will be playing the album live at Archive on Saturday the 17th of October, with tickets available from skiddle.com. And this is a track from the album. This is She Dances with Angels.

You are listening to Chris Curry Presents on Mersey Radio, playing the best in local music from Liverpool, Whittle and the Merseyside area, and getting the final hour underway with a couple of tunes from the late 70s, starting with Deaf School and Thunder and Lightning from their album English Boys and Working Girls, and following on from that with Yachts and Love You, Love You from their eponymous debut album, and those tracks being from 1978 and 1979 respectively. And now it's time to get right back up to date, and another new song from Whittle singer-songwriter Mike Abbo, and this is something titled Lucky Guy.

So that is Lucky Guy, and that is Mike Abbo, and that takes me back to featured artist M. Samson, and a final selection from his album 55. And once again, remind you, the album is available in vinyl and download formats, and this is the delightful Promise.

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This sunset warms a memory that turned to ice inside of me. Blue and yellow, fuchsia.

Promises by M. Samson, and that is the final song from the album 55. And remind you that the album is available digitally via Bandcamp at msamson.bandcamp.com. And if you're interested in the vinyl album, then do check out the link on my show post on Facebook. And now here's Anna Levine, who is recently a featured artist on the show, and this song, Postcards from the Sky, from her latest album, Just Be. And that is another album available from Bandcamp, and you'll find that at annalevine1.bandcamp.com. So do go and check it out.

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You are listening to Chris Curry Presents on Mersey Radio, playing the best in local music from Liverpool, Whittle and the Merseyside area. And that was another couple of tunes, starting with Ian Prowse and 300 Miles From Home, taken from his album No Names. And following on from that with Ian McNabb and What Are You Waiting For? And that is from his latest album, 65, which is available in vinyl and CD formats from IanMcNabb.com. And now it's back to the featured album, Apples for Isaac. That is by Echo and the Bunnymen. And a final two-track coupling, starting with We Prayed in the Dark.

following on from We Prayed in the Dark with the latest single, The Light That Surrounds You, and that is six tracks from the album, which, as previously mentioned, is available in vinyl, CD and download formats from all good music retailers. And now it's time for the song from the vinyl vault, and it's all the way back to 1983, and a 7-inch vinyl single on the Pro Plus label. It's by the Bamboo Fringe, and this is Dorian Gray.

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3: Sometimes I get troubled.

That is On Each Branch, and that is the opening track from a new album by Hallelujah Trail. And that is a musical project that brings together musicians Tom Roberts of Beat Owls and John Canning Yates of Ella Guru. And their forthcoming debut album was recorded live in the Scandinavian Seamen's Church in Liverpool. And that is where the album will be launched officially on Saturday the 17th of October. And moving on now, here's Chris Elliott and Shadows on the Main Line, and that is taken from his recent Viper Records album, Terror.

Following on from Chris Elliott with Innocence Abroad and Inching Up from their retrospective album Slow Time 1984 to 1988. And that about wraps up the show for this week. So let me say my goodbyes and thank you for your company. I do hope you enjoyed the show. Don't forget to check out all the other great shows on Mersey Radio. You can find the full schedule on the website at merseyradio.co.uk. And that is it from me until the next time. Whatever you are doing between now and then, please do stay safe and do show some kindness and consideration to everybody. And if you can, do get out and support local music. And also be sure to buy CDs and merchandise. Closing the show today with the Boo Radleys and the Ultramarine mix of Lazarus. That's it from me. Ta-da!

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1: I went to the doctor because I thought I had arthritis. I don't. I have early onset rigor mortis.
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1: Welcome along to another edition of Sounds of the 70s with yours truly, Gary Jackson. The usual sloppy bits in the middle and something from the charts to finish off with that was the highest entry from one of the years today. And we've got lots of memories in between. But first, a sad announcement. Rick Davies has left the stage for the final time at the age of 81. Rick was the founder member of a band called Supertramp and wrote a lot of their more popular songs along with Roger Hodgson. And here is one that he wrote from the Breakfast in America album, getting us going, Goodbye Stranger.

0: Supertramp getting us going this week with a song called Goodbye Stranger with the voice of Rick Davies, who sadly left the stage for the final time recently. And they were followed by Bread and a song called The Guitar Man. Now, what was going on in music today in the 1970s?
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0: Not a lot going on in music today in the 1970s, but in 1975 today, Janis Ian's At 17, a song about dealing with unrealistic standards of beauty, not typical hit song material at the time, peaked at number 3 on the US chart for the first of 2 weeks. And if I remember rightly, Janis Ian was only about 17 when she wrote and performed it.

0: Tennessee and at 17, followed by Mungo Jerry. And one of their big hits from the early 70s, Lady Rose, a song that Ray Dorsett re-recorded with an electric band for the album that it was on. I think they're in the process of splitting up at the time, but that was the version that made the British charts.
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1977, that was released on the Cactus record label, the Jay Sisters, and their version of I Can't Give You Anything But My Love, which I think was a big hit for the Stylistics here in the UK in the 1970s. Now, one of the great glam rock bands of the 1970s, this is T-Rex, and they hadn't got as far as emails. They were still singing about telegrams.

0: T-Rex and Telegram Sam, which of course has now been replaced by Email Eric, or any other name you'd like to select beginning with E. Now we're off to the sloppy bit in the middle of the sounds of the 70s, and we're back to Rick Davies, who recently sadly died when he was in Supertramp. Another track from Breakfast in America starts the sloppies off, called Casual Conversations.
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0: Supertramp and Casual Conversations, followed by Guys and Dolls, and a song called There's a Whole Lot of Lovin'. Well, there ought to be in the middle of the sloppy bit, even in Sounds of the 70s.
1: Five, four,

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2: Come on, girls, dance around our handbags to this.

0: That's Barry Blue and Dancing on a Saturday Night. Now, as I mentioned earlier, not much news from today in the 1970s in music. So instead of another part of news, let's have one of these.
1: They sold more than singles. The 1970s album track.
0: This comes from a Roy Harper song called Bull in a Ming Vase. And original copies of this album included a song called Watford Gap, which contained somewhat disparaging lyrics concerning the Watford Gap service station. And Harper claimed the food was junk, absolute junk, and he tried to get something done about it. But sadly, one of the directors on one of the board members of EMI Records, who had the rights to his music, persuaded the company to remove Watford Gap from the album. He was also a non-executive director of Blue Boar, the owners of the Watford Gap service station. So it kind of got removed from the album, although later copies of the album has seen it restored. This, however, is from the same album. One of Those Days in England, Part 1.

from the album Bull in a Ming Vase. That's Roy Harper and One of Those Days in England Part 1. There was One of Those Days in England Part 2 to 10 as well. They took up the entire second side of the album. People did it in those days.

Can't help thinking that should have been a bigger hit than it was. Glen Campbell and a song called Sunflower. Now, Tom's been in touch with the programme. If you want to get in touch, a request on a future show, or just want to make some comments, the email address is 70s@greatoldies.co.uk. And Tom said, do you have in your little record box an Ian Dury and the Blockheads B-side called Commoner's Muck? Yes, wasn't that the other side of Reasons to be Cheerful? But yes, I do have it.

The Enduring the Blockheads for Tom. And Commoner's Muck, thanks very much for keeping me company. Hope you can join me same time next week for another look at the music from the 1970s. I'll leave you with the highest new entry from today in 1972, when Slade were at number one with Mama We're All Crazy Now, Rod Stewart at number two with You Wear It Well, and Farron Young at number three with an old country song called It's 4 in the Morning. To find the highest new entry, you only have to go down to number 10, where you will find the heartthrob of the Partridge Family, David Cassidy, covering an old Young Rascals hit in America called How Can I Be Sure?

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